0: country music. Now, it's B-Dub's Breakdown.
1: Morgan Wallen is about to do something no country artist has ever done. His Still the Problem tour is on pace to bring in more than $500 million from just 23 shows. Think about that for a second. That's an average of nearly $22 million a night. Some of us can't even get our friends to Venmo you back for pizza. If the numbers hold, it'll be the highest grossing country tour of all time and the first to ever cross the $500 million mark. Morgan has just a handful of shows left before wrapping things up in Philadelphia on August 1st. Whether you love him or you're still mad about that chair, the guy is selling tickets like it's a competitive sport. That's your breakdown.
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1: Spent the night in Missoula, Montana. I love the state of Montana. I wish I had the means to just buy a place out here. Like, it is so peaceful in Montana, and riding through it on a motorcycle just completely changes your perspective on life. I can't wait to hit Yellowstone again this year and Beartooth Pass on the way back from Ottawa, Canada. We're on the longest ride for Fisher House. 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
1: We're on the longest ride for Fisher House and hanging with Cole Swindell this week. He's on the show in minutes.

0: Beat Up. Cole Swindell on the show. Matt, let's talk about, you know, I know you celebrated your first Father's Day last month. You got a song called Girl Dad out right now. It's got to be the most personal song you've ever written, right?
1: I mean, got to be top two. I mean, and I know people might not agree with this even after they hear it, but it may be number one after. We'll see. I just think that for me, it's such a just a sign of hope that things aren't always going to be the way they are in the moment. Even the tough times, you know, I think You Should Be Here obviously is the most special song of my career. And I always said if that's the most special song I ever write, I was fine with it because I know it helped people. But this to me is almost just, it's another version of that, but more specific. You know, this is just a specific moment, but, you know, I want people to take whatever from it. You know, they don't have to relate to every word of it, but there's that just common emotion of missing somebody in the moments that, you know, you wish they could, you could see them, not just you wish they could see you. You know, they're looking down over you, but man, not getting to see their reaction. And so for me, this is up there with that. I think it's just kind of, it's the next chapter of my life, and getting to get this far and get to this point is just, it's amazing.
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Keith Urban headlining in Nashville tonight for CMA Fest. Last night was Bedlam at Nissan Stadium. The FOMO is real. And I'm not going to spoil it if you're one of those people that wants to wait until you see it for yourself. But let's just say it freaking happened. Anyway, Keith Urban going to be on with us all next week as we get ready for Flow State, which is out a week from today.

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0: 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Number

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1: People are stealing used cooking oil from local restaurants in New York. The reason why actually makes a little bit of sense. We'll get into that coming up.

0: the longest ride. You're number four. It's B-Dub. We are in Dickinson, North Dakota for the night, headed to Duluth, Minnesota tomorrow. This is interesting because I know gas prices are crazy right now, but have you ever refused to fry something at your home because it's such a hassle to properly dispose of used cooking oil? Good news. There are people who will take it off your hands. Thieves. New York State police are warning people about thieves who are attempting to steal used cooking oil from restaurants. They don't always need to break in. They just siphon it from storage tanks. Why? Apparently, it's valuable because it can be recycled into products like renewable fuels. That is. And when there's a market for anything, it's an attractive target for thieves. One case, a guy in a van was caught with a garden hose connected to the restaurant's used cooking containers, pumping oil into his van. I mean, look, when gas is $4.50 a gallon in some places, you gotta at least try, right?
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0: B-Dub, you know, they finally stopped making pennies because it costs more than a penny to make one, which honestly feels like something we should have figured out before my first piggy bank. Now Congress is trying to clean up the mess with something called the Common Sense Act. It would let businesses legally round cash purchases to the nearest nickel, just like Canada has done for years. Here's the part that made me laugh, though. It cost the government 14 cents to make a 5-cent nickel. It's like paying $20 for a $5 gift card. So now they're trying to figure out how to make cheaper nickels without breaking every vending machine in America, because apparently that's the economy now.
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0: Morgan Wallen is about to pull off something no country artist has ever done, and the number is almost hard to believe. 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
1: Morgan Wallen isn't just filling stadiums, he's rewriting the record books. His Still the Problem tour is on pace to bring in more than $500 million from just 23 shows. If it gets there, it'll become the highest grossing country tour of all time. And the first country tour to ever top the $500 million mark. You know, when you do the math, that's nearly $22 million tonight. Meanwhile, I still feel like I won the lottery when I find a $20 bill and an old pair of jeans. Morgan wraps up the tour with just a handful of shows left, finishing in Philly this weekend. That's your breakdown.
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0: This is After Midnight. Here's your host, Granger Smith.
2: Happy Tuesday, everybody. Welcome to show number 1663. It's After Midnight. I'm your host, Granger Smith, with some good news on the way. So hang tight for that. Keep it right here. I've also got some Nashville news with Ann Hudson. Brand new stories about your favorite stars out there in Nashville, what they're up to. And I'm also going to play all of their good country music. It starts here at hour number one. Let's go. It's After Midnight.

0: All right, here's a good news story. A Florida teenager turned two of her favorite things into a fundraiser that brought in $20,000 for children with hearing loss.
1: Okay.
0: I'm listening. 16-year-old Peyton Sandron created Serve for Sound after volunteering with the Debbie Institute. About 75 people took part in paddle tournaments for men, women, and children, and the money will support the Debbie Institute and a fund that provides replacement parts for children's implants.
1: Okay.
0: And Peyton hopes that the event will grow in the future.
1: Like the cochlear implants?
0: Yeah. I didn't know that word, cochlear.
1: Yeah. It's the one that you see sometimes on the side of their head. So they have a little, and it's actually an implant inside. Yeah.
0: Probably very expensive.
1: Yeah.
0: I imagine so. That's a good news story.
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Got a topic I want to discuss next hour. I want to hear from you on this. What did you do as a kid that you got away with? Call me. We'll talk next hour. 866-607-8383.

0: Hi, Granger. This is Francis, and I just wanted to call your show and say that I love it, and I listen to you every night. Thanks, Granger.
1: Oh, thank you, Francis. I appreciate you listening.

0: time for some country thoughts with Earl Dibbles Jr.
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0: Fran Hudson coming in with the latest Nashville updates. And what do you have for us today?
1: Oh, snap, Granger. Did you see Megan Maroney got candid about who she wrote "Who Hurt You" about? You know that song, pretty much ripping into a guy? I got that story coming up in your Nashville news next.

0: from Nashville's Music Row. It's Ann Hudson.
1: So Megan Maroney released a song called Who Hurt You?
2: Of course she's 21 on your arm through the bar.
1: Another one. Dissing on a guy. It's always been speculated Riley Green, and well, she addressed the situation in a sit-down interview with Cosmopolitan, pretty much saying she didn't name names, but she made it so obvious that all you had to do was Google it. And of course, it's none other than Riley Green. Oh, well, this is kind of cool. Peyton Manning is executive producing a docuseries called NASCAR Americana.
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6: Welcome to Tuesday, everybody. It's After Midnight. I'm your host, Granger Smith. Got this question. What did you do as a kid that you got away with? Maybe some trouble you got into that you actually got away with. You got a story for me? Let me know. 866-607-8383. Also, Earl Dibbles Jr., the country boy, has got a dumb criminal story to share. All this here in hour number two with a bunch of good country music. Whatever the reason you're up late or up early, I'm glad you're with me. We're After Midnight.

0: Thanks so much for staying up with us. 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
1: Okay, topic of the hour. We're asking this question. As a kid, we know you got into some trouble, okay? Everyone gets into trouble as a kid, but what did you get away with? You got a good story. I'm looking for a good story, something you got away with as a kid.
2: 866-607-8383. Hey, what's going on? I basically got away with everything. I am the youngest of 10 kids, 9 girls, 1 boy. I was the youngest, so I pretty much got away with everything.
1: Yeah, I was thinking about what were your parents thinking, and then you said you were the youngest of 10 kids, and I thought, oh, there it is. I feel sorry for those parents, man, putting up with you. No, I'm just kidding. I'm just kidding. You got away with everything, and that you probably are pretty wise now, whatever you're doing these days. How about you guys? What's your story? What's something you got away with as a kid? 866-607-8383.
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0: 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Up pretty early today, driving down from St. Louis, Missouri to New Orleans. It's great to be listening to the show this morning, though. Love Mississippi. Love this part of the country, so thank y'all.
1: I love that part of the country, too, man. 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

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Earl's going to be here to share this dumb criminal story with us next.

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1: I'm Earl Dibbles Jr. I'm a country boy. I'm an honest boy, too, and crime don't pay. I got a story to prove it. In Florida, a couple tried to cash in on a fake winning lotto ticket, and now it's landing them in a ton of legal trouble. One was a $1 million prize using the scratch-off ticket she had crudely assembled from two non-winning tickets. Officials quickly noticed the ticket's alterations, prompting an investigation. Both of them was arrested on charges of forgery and grand theft, facing a court date set for May the 10th, and convicted a couple on counts of just being dumb.
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5: Hey, thanks for starting your Tuesday here with me on After Midnight. Y'all, what's up? I'm Granger Smith, your host. I have some things that went down on this day in history I want to talk about coming up, plus some Nashville news with Ann Hudson. She's going to talk about her favorite stars out there in Nashville and what they're up to. All of this here early on a Tuesday. I'm glad you're with me. Keep that station here.

0: It was on this day that Austria declared war on Serbia. Starting what? I'll remind you, coming up in history, plus some other things that went down on this day in two songs.
1: Living my life in a slow hell.

0: talking about history. And he's even got the diploma to prove it. It's time for This Day in History on After Midnight with Granger Smith.
1: On this day, July the 28th, 1868, the 14th Amendment was ratified. 1914, the first declaration of war in World War I happened when Austria declares war on Serbia. 1932, the first zombie movie called White Zombie was released in theaters. 1978, 600,000 people showed up for a summer jam in Glen, New York. At the time, it was the most ever for a pop festival. Also in 1978, the movie Animal House was released in theaters. 2014, Toby Keith topped Forbes' highest paid country artist listing at $65 million. Some famous birthdays include actress Lori Loughlin, UFC president Dana White, the voice of Optimus Prime, Pete Cullen, and First Lady Jacqueline Kennedy Onassis. Those are just a few things that went down on this day in history.
0: Thanks for staying up all night here on After Midnight with Granger Smith.
1: Hey guys, it's Granger Smith. You know, I've played a lot of shows over the years, and no matter how big the crowd gets, my favorite part has always been the connection. You know, it's those moments when the music brings people together, when fans get a chance to hear the stories behind the songs, ask the questions, share the memories, and connect with the artists they love. That's why I'm excited to join Top Shelf Country Cruise. 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

0: all arriving fresh daily. And Captain Joe's can set you up with a great steak, too, including prime rib, fit for a king. 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

0: Hey, Granger, this is Misty from Statesville, North Carolina. I'm on my way to get to work. Just love listening to you in the morning. On my way to work and get my day started, and you just bring so much joy and happiness, and you have brought faith back into my life, and I appreciate you so much. Please keep on doing what you're doing. We love you so much.
1: Oh, that is so encouraging. Thank you for that call.

0: Next up, Ann Hudson joining us to dish out some Nashville news. Ann, what's on deck?
1: Oh, this is funny, Granger. Did you see Kacey Musgraves getting criticized by her nana? I'll tell you what she said. Coming up in your Nashville news next.

0: Here's what's new in Nashville. Here's Ann Hudson.
1: So Kacey Musgraves has been very vocal about her grandma not being a fan of her music, especially Dry Spell. And, well, she just released a music video for the song Mexico Honey. And her manager actually dropped a link to the music video in the family group chat. And Nana responded saying, "This song will never be on my favorite list." I think it's so funny. And the fact that Kacey is authentic about her grandma not liking some of her songs, hilarious. You can see the full music video up at aftermidnight.com. Oh, well, this is kind of cool. Peyton Manning is executive producing a docuseries called NASCAR Americana.
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1: 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Someday I'll be living in a big old city,
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5: It's hour number four of America's favorite radio program, After Midnight. Thanks for being here. It's because of you that we get to say that. I'm Granger Smith, your host, and I've got this question. What is your hometown famous for? Or maybe who is your hometown famous for? Let me know. Call me 866-607-8383. Also, Earl Dibbles Jr., the country boy, has got a dumb criminal story to tell us. Hour number four starts right now.

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1: I knew I'd see her around. 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I'd act.

0: Thanks so much for staying up with us. 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
1: Topic of the hour, what is your hometown famous for? Or maybe I should say, who is your hometown famous for? It could go either way. 866-607-8383.
2: Hey, Granger, man, this is James down here in South Texas. Hey, man, my hometown's Alvin, Texas. Oh, Nolan Ryan, one of the greatest major league pitchers there ever was. That's what my hometown famous for. All right, man, have a good one. Thank you.
1: Yeah, man, that's a good one. Who doesn't know Nolan Ryan? That's a good thing that your town's famous for. 866-607-8383. What else y'all got?
3: 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I'm just calling from Iowa, but my hometown is famous for Zippo Lighters. I used to live in Bradford, Pennsylvania.
1: Bradford, Pennsylvania, home of the Zippo Lighter. 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But everyone wanted a Zippo in high school. I could still smell it right now. It smells great. I love the smell of Zippo. Good call. 866-607-8383.
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1: 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And we used to think about this a long time ago, Tyler. We would be with a band, we'd be in a production meeting, and we would think about this way in music. We would pray before a show that we would be able to impact the one. We would forget about the thousands, and we would impact the one, because we knew that that's what mattered. And we didn't know, you know, theologically as much what that meant, but we felt in our soul that it would be the one person that mattered. And so that's kind of where we are with this podcast. And so we've told ourselves that no matter the views we get or the listens, because we're inevitably going to go and look and see, like, how's the podcast doing? How many people are looking at it? And we've decided as we started this that will not matter to us. We will seek the one and equip the 99 to do the same.
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0: 2:30 in Bakersfield, California, and I'm out door dashing, just trying to make a couple bucks, man, and get some bills paid. But I got me some good country music playing, and just roll around.
1: Love me some Bakersfield. Thank you for listening, brother.

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Earl has got another one in for today's dumb criminal story. 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
1: I'm Earl Nibbles Jr. I'm a country boy. I'm an honest boy, too, and crime don't pay. I've got a story to prove it. You've heard the stories of squatters moving into someone's unused house and being a nightmare to get rid of, but this is a new one. Two squatters accused of unlawfully moving into a Queens duplex are suing the owners after refusing to vacate the $1 million home. The owner and her husband spent about $500,000 renovating the home before putting it up for rent. But someone broke in and changed the locks. Now they got a fight going in court. What? That's just dumb.
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5: Tuesday, early risers. What's up? Welcome to After Midnight with me, Granger Smith. I'm your host. I've got some good news I want to read for y'all coming up. Put a smile on your face, hopefully. Plus some Nashville news with Ann Hudson. She's coming in to talk about your favorite stars out there in Nashville and catch you up with their news. Hang tight for all of this early on a Tuesday. We are After Midnight.

0: All right, here's a good news story. A Florida teenager turned two of her favorite things into a fundraiser that brought in $20,000 for children with hearing loss.
1: Okay.
0: I'm listening. 16-year-old Peyton Sandron created Serve for Sound after volunteering with the Debbie Institute. About 75 people took part in paddle tournaments for men, women, and children, and the money will support the Debbie Institute and a fund that provides replacement parts for children's implants.
1: Okay.
0: And Peyton hopes that the event will grow in the future.
1: Like the cochlear implants?
0: Yeah. I didn't know that word, cochlear.
1: Yeah, it's the one that you see sometimes on the side of their head. So they have a little, and it's actually an implant inside, yeah.
0: Probably very expensive.
1: Yeah,
0: I imagine so. That's a good news story.
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7: 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And to that I say, God doesn't need me to reach more people. In fact, he doesn't need anybody to reach more people. 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

0: Good morning, Grazier. This is Misty Rose from Thorns Point, North Carolina. Just wanted to say I'm so grateful for you. I lift you every morning on my way to work, and you're such a blessing to us all. So thank you for everything you do and keep on keeping on. Have a great day.
1: Well, thank you, Misty, for those kind words. I appreciate you so much.

0: Dan Hudson coming in with the latest Nashville updates. And what do you have for us today?
1: Oh, snap, Granger. Did you see Megan Maroney got candid about who she wrote "Who Hurt You" about? You know that song, pretty much ripping into a guy? I got that story coming up in your Nashville news next.

0: from Nashville's Music Row. It's Ann Hudson.
1: So Megan Maroney released a song called Who Hurt You?
2: Of course she's 21 on your arm through the bar.
1: Another one. Dissing on a guy. It's always been speculated Riley Green, and well, she addressed the situation in a sit-down interview with Cosmopolitan, pretty much saying she didn't name names, but she made it so obvious that all you had to do was Google it. And of course, it's none other than Riley Green. Oh, well, this is kind of cool. Peyton Manning is executive producing a docuseries called NASCAR Americana.
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6: Hey guys, it's Granger Smith. You know, I've played a lot of shows over the years, and no matter how big the crowd gets, my favorite part has always been the connection. You know, it's those moments when the music brings people together, when fans get a chance to hear the stories behind the songs, ask the questions, share the memories, and connect with the artists they love. That's why I'm excited to join Top Shelf Country Cruise. You'll be sailing with incredible artists like Riley Green, Chris Young, Lauren Elena, Randy Houser, Jackson Dean, and Travis Dean for a week filled with unforgettable music and experiences. But it's about so much more than the performances. It's the conversations in the hallways, the stories behind the hits, the unexpected

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Hey, thanks for sharing your Tuesday here with me on After Midnight, y'all. Before you take off and get that old day started, let me remind you, God is great and He is worthy of our praise. I'm Granger Smith, coming to y'all from the Yee Farm in Central Texas. If you're just not getting your day started and you want to hang out some more, join me for Mornings with Granger over there on Yee Radio. The link to Yee Radio is in the bio of our Instagram at After Midnight Granger Smith. Thanks for hanging out.

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6: One final hour of Tuesdays After Midnight starts right now. Welcome, y'all. I'm Granger Smith. I'm your host. I'm going to talk about some things that went down on this day in history coming up this hour, plus some Nashville news with Ann Hudson. She's the one going to keep you informed about all your favorite stars out there in Nashville. Hang tight for all of this on our final hour. We are After Midnight. It's

It was on this day that Austria declared war on Serbia. Starting what? I'll remind you, coming up in history, plus some other things that went down on this day in two songs.

0: talking about history, and he's even got the diploma to prove it. It's time for This Day in History on After Midnight with Granger Smith.
1: On this day, July the 28th, 1868, the 14th Amendment was ratified. 1914, the first declaration of war in World War I happened when Austria declares war on Serbia. 1932, the first zombie movie called White Zombie was released in theaters. 1978, 600,000 people showed up for a summer jam in Glen, New York. At the time, it was the most ever for a pop festival. Also in 1978, the movie Animal House was released in theaters. 2014, Toby Keith topped Forbes' highest paid country artist listing at $65 million. Some famous birthdays include actress Lori Loughlin, UFC president Dana White, the voice of Optimus Prime, Pete Cullen, and First Lady Jacqueline Kennedy Onassis. Those are just a few things that went down on this day in history.
0: Thanks for staying up all night here on After Midnight with Granger Smith.
1: Hey guys, it's Granger Smith. You know, I've played a lot of shows over the years, and no matter how big the crowd gets, my favorite part has always been the connection. You know, it's those moments when the music brings people together, when fans get a chance to hear the stories behind the songs, ask the questions, share the memories, and connect with the artists they love. That's why I'm excited to join Top Shelf Country Cruise. 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
1: In Ag News from the Southeast AgNet, the U.S. Department of Agriculture is rolling out the latest rounds of improvements to its farm safety net, changes that could provide meaningful benefits for Georgia farmers and ranchers recovering from weather losses and challenging market conditions. The updates are part of the ongoing implementation of the Working Families Tax Cuts Act, with USDA's Farm Service Agency expanding several disaster assistance programs while also strengthening commodity loan programs. One of the biggest changes affects the Livestock Forage Disaster Program. Ranchers can now qualify for payments after just 4 consecutive weeks of severe drought instead of waiting 8 weeks under the previous rules. If drought conditions continue, producers may also qualify for an additional month's payment. That's welcome news for cattle producers who've dealt with the increasingly unpredictable weather in recent years. USDA is also expanding the livestock indemnity program. Beginning this year, payments for livestock lost to federally protected predators will increase to 100% of market value, up from the previous 75%. The program will also cover unborn livestock losses dating back to January 1st, 2024, with many eligible producers receiving those payments automatically based on existing Farm Service Agency records. For Georgia nursery operators and orchard growers, the tree assistance program has also been strengthened. USDA has removed the previous 15% mortality threshold, increased reimbursement rates for eligible cleanup and rehabilitation work, and extended the time producers have to complete restoration projects. Commodity producers will also benefit from higher marketing assistance loan rates beginning with the 2026 crop, while cotton producers will see additional improvements designed to strengthen marketing opportunities and cash flow. USDA says these changes build on earlier updates that increased reference prices, expanded payment eligibility and payment limitations, and allowed producers to update base acres on eligible farms. Learn more from your local FSA office or go to farmers.gov. I'm Josh McGill for Southeast AgNet.
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8: 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At Georgia Livestock Auctions, receipts at 20 markets totaled 6,681 compared to 7,780 1 week ago and 8,024 a year ago. Compared to last week, slaughter cows and bulls sold steady to $2 higher. All feeder classes sold sharply lower. Feeder and replacement cows sold mostly steady. Medium and large frame number 1 and 2 feeder steers, 3s and 4s brought 400 to 580. 4s and 5s, 3 335 to 505. 5s and 6s, 310 to 435.

0: 6 and 7s, 310 to 410. Medium and large frame, number 1 and 2 feeder heifers, 3s and 4s, brought 345 to 535. 4s and 5s, 315.50 to 445. 5s and 6s, 300 to 409. 6 and 7s, 260 to 380. Slaughter cows boning 80 to 85% lean, 850 to 1200 pounds, brought 162 to 195. Lean slaughter cows 85 to 90% lean, 850 to 1200 pounds, brought 130 to 170. Yield grade 1 slaughter bulls 1000 to 2100 pounds, brought 195 to 231.
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0: Hey, Granger. 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I'm calling from Berea, Kentucky still. 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Love the show.
1: Hey, Greg. 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
1: Oh, this is funny, Granger. Did you see Kacey Musgraves getting criticized by her Nana? I'll tell you what she said. Coming up in your Nashville news next.

0: Here's what's new in Nashville. Here's Ann Hudson.
1: So Kacey Musgraves has been very vocal about her grandma not being a fan of her music, especially Dry Spell. And, well, she just released a music video for the song Mexico Honey. And her manager actually dropped a link to the music video in the family group chat. And Nana responded saying, "This song will never be on my favorite list." I think it's so funny. And the fact that Kacey is authentic about her grandma not liking some of her songs, hilarious. You can see the full music video up at aftermidnight.com. Oh, well, this is kind of cool. Peyton Manning is executive producing a docuseries called NASCAR Americana.
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6: 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The Georgia Department of Agriculture Law Enforcement Division is warning Georgia's agricultural community to be vigilant after receiving multiple reports of online scams targeting farmers searching for farm equipment. Ag Commissioner Tyler Harper talked about the online scams in an interview with AgNet Media.
7: You know, after getting several reports to our law enforcement unit over the last couple of weeks, you know, we realized that this is something that's really on the uptick of individuals unfortunately taking advantage of our farmers and utilizing fake businesses and AI-built websites, among other things, and creating fake dealerships and providing equipment on those websites at very attractive pricing. And unfortunately, we've had some producers that have fell victim to that. But at the same time, we've had others that have reached out and just wanting to really dig into it and see and make sure that this is legitimate. And unfortunately, there have been a lot of this going on and several reports of this going on. And so we just wanted to be proactive in ensuring that producers across the state paid attention, were vigilant in what they were doing when they were looking at equipment and the equipment they were looking to buy. We just wanted to put this information out, to put this on our producers and others, everybody's radar, to make sure that they're paying attention when they're looking to buy, that they're verifying and even going to actually go see the equipment for themselves.
6: The Georgia Department of Agriculture encourages all farmers to remain alert, verify before they buy, and share this information with other members of the agricultural community. For more information, see specialtycropgrower.com. I'm Clint Thompson with the Southeast.

0: Magna.
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Well, good morning. I'm Katie Carmichael on your country morning show. Just after 6 o'clock, 74 degrees outside. Feels like 74, but hang on tight because we've got heat advisories going into effect today. And heat index is up to 112. We'll tell you more about it in 3 minutes.

0: Well, here we are together working our way through the work week already on Tuesday. It's going to be another hot day, though. Heat advisories will go into effect around 11 o'clock this morning. Heat index is up to 112. Yes, you heard right, 112. That's crazy, isn't it? With high temperatures ranging anywhere between 95 to 100, depending on where you're at, that heat index could be anywhere between 108 to 112. So please be sure to stay hydrated, limit outdoor activity. Of course, we know some of you have to work outside. We appreciate everything you're doing out there, but we want to make sure you stay hydrated. Take frequent breaks. Of course, find some shade. Don't forget, if you have AC in your house, go ahead and use that because fans just may not be adequate right now. If you're going outside to work today, wear lightweight, light-colored clothing as well. Outside of that, looks like we could have some storms moving in tomorrow. Some possible strong to severe storms on Wednesday, some that we're following very closely. Looks like that could range anywhere between Douglas all the way down to Golly, down to Jacksonville. Alma just below the line or just above the line, Jessup. But anyway, kind of the same weather pattern that we've been seeing. We just can't seem to get rid of it, can we? Hot. Hot, hot, hot, and hot. That's all we could say these days. Don't forget to text in your birthdays and anniversaries. You can do that at 912-367-0028 on the Woody Folsom Talk to Me text line. We'll get you started with a few stories you need to know about. That's coming up next.
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6: Richard DeWedding of the Weather Channel. Sunny, dangerously hot here today. Highs today reaching 100. Oppressive humidity will push the heat index to 107. And we're under a heat advisory today. West winds won't offer much in the way of relief, blowing out of the west at about 5 miles per hour. The sweltering heat continues Wednesday, reaching 99. Heat index values around 110. An afternoon storm chance. We bake on Thursday, sunny, mid-90s.

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7: Well, Savannah Guthrie issued an emotional new plea on Monday for information about her missing mother, Nancy, nearly 6 months after the 84-year-old disappeared from her home over in Arizona. In a video that was posted to social media, the Today co-anchor appealed directly to those responsible, saying, "Help us find her. Tell us where to look for her," and urging them to do the right thing. Authorities believe that Nancy was abducted from her home on February the 1st after investigators found blood outside the residence and later released surveillance footage of a masked man at the property. Now, despite extensive searches and $1 million rewards offered by the family, no arrests have been made at this time. The FBI and local authorities continue to investigate the case. Now, I don't know if you heard about this, but there was a California man who was rescued after spending about 30 days stranded in the Pacific Ocean when his sailboat lost its mast during a solo voyage to Hawaii. Now, he is 39 years old. He departed from the Catalina Islands on June the 7th, but became stranded after his mast snapped, his navigation phone fell, and he ran out of fuel. He survived by eating oatmeal, fish, and squid.

0: head that landed aboard while collecting condensation in plastic bags for drinking water. The crew of the container ship, the MV George III, spotted him disabled on his 32-foot sailboat about 900 miles from Hawaii on July the 21st, completed a 90-minute rescue. He is now recovering with relatives in Hawaii and says he hopes to sail again, but in a much larger vessel. And that's a look at just a couple of the trending stories on your Tuesday.
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0: Well, not too terribly much was going on yesterday afternoon. I went to go look at a house, which I really like, but I would need like an additional $200,000 to fix the house up because it's completely destroyed on the inside, so that's not going to work. This is how it goes, I guess. I do know one thing. If you're shopping for a house, you'll notice like all the good houses get gone quick. They're not online very long. They're gone. They're in pending status right away, which is why Dad's house sold so quickly. As a matter of fact, when we put Dad's house up for sale, we actually sold the house sight unseen based off the video and the pictures, but Dad's house was well taken care of. So it's hard to find a house, isn't it? Especially one that you want to live in forever. Because this is it for me. Like, I've never bought a house before, and once I buy a house, I don't plan on buying another one. So it's just one of those things. Then I had to wait around for an appointment for somebody to come to my house, which I did the same thing on Friday. And I really just cannot stand when people make appointments and don't show up for 2 hours later. Like, that really gripes my butt because I have pets in the house. And my pets are not happy when they are locked up, especially when they've been locked up since I've been at work. So that was a whole barking fiasco for about 4 hours yesterday because I had some things to do after I got home as well. And then the new shredder finally came because, you know, I told you I've been shredding up documents because that's what Mom and Dad did. They didn't burn them. They shredded them. So after I burned up the one shredder on Sunday, I ordered a new one and it arrived yesterday. So I went back to shredding documents. I'll be shredding documents again today, too. I'm not really sure why we keep stuff as long as we've kept stuff in the past. But looking back through some of the things, I kid you not, and some of you will understand this and some of you probably will not, but I don't understand why we would have tax returns that were printed on dot matrix printer paper from back in the 80s. Like, you almost couldn't even read it. The receipts are just gone by that point. Anything that was from the 80s is just gone. We've just been hanging on to paper, so I've been shredding stuff for the family. And I'll be doing that again today. Probably be doing it again tomorrow as well. But once we got everything worked out and our appointment arrived, let the dogs back out. I went straight to bed because I missed my nap yesterday. I normally go home and take a nap for a couple of hours because I don't sleep well at night. So I normally take my nap in the afternoon for about 2 hours. So that gives me at least 2 hours in the afternoon hours and at least 3 at night. So together I get 5. It's just not together. It's separated. They have not found a medication that can put me to sleep yet, apparently. So, and I'm taking some pretty strong sleeping medicine right now. So I'm not understanding why I wake up every hour and a half, 2 hours. So I guess it's just the stress of everything that we have going on with the family right now, trying to get everything situated. So that, looking for houses and trying to get things taken care of. I've decided I really think I want to go on a vacation for the weekend. I just need to find somewhere to go. And I don't know that there's any place like I really, really want to go right now. So that's something I think I'm going to start considering later on this week, taking a trip. Maybe if I go somewhere else, I can actually like sleep. Even if I just went and slept the whole weekend, that would be so fabulous. Do you ever feel like you just need to like sleep, like just some downtime? That's kind of where I'm at. I need some downtime. I need about a week's worth of downtime, but I'm out of vacation, so the weekend will have to suffice at this point. Hopefully your afternoon went a little bit better than mine. Today I've really got to see about getting my car over to Applin Tire. Hopefully we can do that today at lunchtime. Me and Lizzie can go and drop it off so we can look at the brakes because I still feel like there's something wrong with the brakes in the front. Which someone stopped me this morning and asked me what my car tag means. And actually it was pretty funny. He was like, does your car tag say Buck Wild on it? I'm like, no, it doesn't. It says Black Widow. And the reason being is because I used to have a show Mustang that I showed at a bunch of car shows, and it was a Black Widow. And that car was solid black. It was a custom-ordered car. Not that I custom-ordered, but a car that I picked up along the way that had UGA colors, so it was red on the inside. So when we got ready to name it, my best friend said, why don't we just call it the Black Widow? And that's what we did. We named it the Black Widow, and that's what the tag said. But I thought it was really funny, and I thought, huh, Buck Wild. Boy, them Buck Wild days have been gone for a long, long time. I'm probably about the most mellow person you'll ever meet.
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temperature to wetting at the Weather Channel. Sunny, dangerously hot here today. Highs today reaching 100. Oppressive humidity will push the heat index to 107. And we're under a heat advisory today. West winds won't offer much in the way of relief, blowing out of the west at about 5 miles per hour. The sweltering heat continues Wednesday, reaching 99. Heat index values around 110. An afternoon storm chance. We bake on Thursday, sunny, mid-90s.

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1: Where were you?
2: It was on this day in 1914 that World War I began. 1945, the U.S. Army plane crashes into the Empire State Building, killing 14 people. In 1951, the Walt Disney film Alice in Wonderland opened in theaters. And it was on this day back in 2004 that Shaboozy, which is just such a fun name to say, Shaboozy topped the charts with a song called Tipsy. All right, I know you're not tipsy this morning, but I do know that you're hungry. And if you're hungry, there's only one place for you to zip in, and that is to your local Hardee's for the 2-for-4 sausage biscuits, the 2-for-5 biscuits mix and match. They got the smoked sausage, the sausage and egg, the biscuit and gravy, the cinnamon roll. 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You can also celebrate America's 250th with a new star-spangled triple berry biscuit. 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
1: Well, good Tuesday to you, Father. We begin a brand new week Tuesday. Yes, we're talking about the school system. And today I want to pray for the superintendent and the school board of Applin County Schools. We pray for much wisdom this year, great guidance as they implement their policy for children. For we pray in Jesus' name. Amen.
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3: A school shooter charged with killing four people in Winder pleads guilty Friday.
4: Colt Gray killed two students and two teachers in 2024 at Appalachie High School. Nine others were also injured. He originally pleaded not guilty to the charges, but said recently he would be changing his plea. The plea was non-negotiated by prosecutors, and after he pleaded, victim impact statements were read in the courtroom. Gray's father, Colin Gray, was previously convicted of second-degree murder and other charges for providing his son with the firearm used in a shooting. I'm Wendy Swanson.
3: A man facing charges in a DeKalb County triple shooting from nearly half a year ago is no longer on the run. Police arrested the 18-year-old in Norcross on Friday. Investigators say one person was killed and two others were injured when gunfire erupted at the Meadow Glen Village, reportedly during a gun sale. I'm Thomas Cage.
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0: 51 from Heartland. Also, Elizabeth Berkley is turning 54 today as well. Gosh, I remember her from Saved by the Bell. As a matter of fact, I was just watching some Saved by the Bell reruns the other day on Friendly TV. I love to watch the old ones. I don't know why. It's just something so fun about it. Of course, she was also in Miami's CSI as well. So don't forget to text in your birthdays and anniversaries. You can do that at 912-367-0028. We'd love to celebrate with you, but we can't do it if we don't know you're celebrating.
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Sunny, dangerously hot here today. Highs today reaching 100. Oppressive humidity will push the heat index to 107. And we're under a heat advisory today. West winds won't offer much in the way of relief, blowing out of the west at about 5 miles per hour. The sweltering heat continues Wednesday, reaching 99. Heat index values around 110. An afternoon storm chance. We bake on Thursday, sunny, mid-90s. Continues Wednesday, reaching 99. Heat index values around 110. An afternoon storm chance. We bake on Thursday, sunny, mid-90s.

0: 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Grandma Dot didn't understand credit scores, but she understood trust, and she knew if people trusted your word, that doors would open. 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Because once people quit believing what you say, it's hard to earn that trust back. And Grandma Dot taught us that character isn't just about how you treat people, but it's about how you handle your responsibilities. And that's some wisdom from before we had Google, we had Grandma Dot, a God-fearing, bass-catching, business-running grandma who knew a good credit score could help you buy a house, but a good name will carry you through life. Keep your word, pay your bills, and let your integrity be worth more than anything money could ever buy you.
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0: It's time now for Huddle House Name That Tune, fueling your morning with hot breakfast, fresh coffee, and the country songs that made history. 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All right, the way this works, we're going to play you a short clip of a song. You have to identify the artist and the title of the song. And if you can correctly do that, we're going to fix you up with some Huddle House and some Passes the Wild Adventures. Today's artist, now I'm going to go ahead and tell you, we're going back old school today. So today's artist just didn't sing country music. She changed it. Her songs were bold, honest, and way ahead of their time. Are you ready? Here we go. One more time.
1: You say you're gonna take him. Oh, but I don't think you can.
0: Told you we were going back old school today. Think old school changed the history of country music. You know the sound of that voice. Who is it and what is the title of the song? First correct caller, 912-367-0028. Huddle House and, of course, Wild Adventure passes are yours, 912-367-0028, and good luck.
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10: Richard DeWedding of the Weather Channel. Sunny, dangerously hot here today. Highs today reaching 100. Oppressive humidity will push the heat index to 107. And we're under a heat advisory today. West winds won't offer much in the way of relief, blowing out of the west at about 5 miles per hour. The sweltering heat continues Wednesday, reaching 99. Heat index values around 110. An afternoon storm chance. We bake on Thursday, sunny, mid-90s.
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0: Good morning, Z94. Hi, who's this?
1: It's Tina.
0: It's breaking up just a little bit. Tell me one more time.
1: Tina.
0: There you go, Tina. Yeah. All right. Tina, do you know who is singing that song and what the title of it is?
1: Yes, that is Tammy Wynette. You ain't woman enough to take my man.
0: No, it's not. But thank. That is the right title of the song. Thank to another legend.
1: It's not Tammy. Okay.
0: I will give you another chance right now. If you can come up with another person who would sing that. She might have been something to do with the coal miner.
1: Loretta Lynn.
0: Tina, there you go. Wow. Congratulations. We're still going to hook you up. It might have took us a minute, but that's okay. Tina, tell everybody the station that just made you a winner.
1: 94.5 WBYC.

0: Well, if you're looking for something to celebrate today, today is National Soccer Day. As much energy as I have right now, a good soccer ball kick wouldn't be so bad. It's also World Nature Conservation Day. It is a reminder to take care of the planet that we all live on. And National Milk Chocolate Day. I mean, every day is a good day for chocolate, right?
1: Honk your horn loud and proud when you pass the studio. 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

It's time for today's Daily Devotional. This week, we're talking about the entitlement trap. Today, we want to talk a little bit about the having the heart of a servant. Scripture comes from Mark 10:45. For even the Son of Man did not come to be served, but to serve and to give his life as ransom for many. You know, our world teaches us that success is measured by how many people serve us. God's kingdom teaches the exact opposite. Jesus, the King of Kings, deserved honor, comfort, and recognition, yet he chose the life of a servant. He healed the sick, he fed the hungry, he welcomed the forgotten, and he even washed his disciples' feet, a job reserved for the lowest servant. He even washed the feet of Judas, knowing that he would soon betray him. And that's what makes Jesus' example so powerful. He didn't serve people because they deserved it. He served because love does. Now, entitlement asks the question, who's going to help me? Well, a servant's heart asks the question, who can I help today? It's easy to serve when we're appreciated. It's harder when no one notices, says thank you, or returns the favor. But Jesus never told us to serve only when it was convenient. He called us to love others as he has loved us. When we stop keeping score and we start serving, we reflect the heart of Christ, and every act of kindness, no matter how small, becomes an opportunity to share God's love. So today, ask the question, do I look for ways to serve others, or do I expect others to serve me? Or is there someone I can bless today without expecting anything in return? Look for that one opportunity today to serve someone quietly, whether it's encouraging a friend, helping a coworker, or doing an unnoticed act of kindness. Serve simply because Jesus first served you. Greatness in God's kingdom isn't found in being served. It's found in serving others. Lord, as we come to you in prayer, thank you for Jesus' perfect example of humility and service, and remove any pride or entitlement from our hearts that we may have, and help us look for opportunities, seek out those opportunities to love and to serve other people, and teach us to give.

0: give without expecting anything in return. No recognition. We want to reflect your love in everything that we do. In Jesus' name we pray today. Amen.
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6: Richard DeWedding of the Weather Channel. Sunny, dangerously hot here today. Highs today reaching 100. Oppressive humidity will push the heat index to 107. And we're under a heat advisory today. West winds won't offer much in the way of relief, blowing out of the west at about 5 miles per hour. The sweltering heat continues Wednesday, reaching 99. Heat index values around 110 in afternoon storm chance. We bake on Thursday, sunny, mid-90s.

Well, you always hear me talk about my grandma Dot. Every now and then you hear me talk about granddaddy. His name was Vernon. Of course, you've heard a lot about daddy, even up into his passing. And every now and then you still hear about dad. That's still fresh for me. So we don't talk about dad too terribly much right now. And every now and then I do mention my mom. My mom passed away from leukemia. And I always like to go back to this, especially this time of the year, and talk about the donation of plasma and blood. The American Red Cross right now has declared a national blood crisis for the second time in 145-year history. Now, apparently the supply of the type O positive blood has dropped below a one-day supply, forcing the organization to limit shipments to hospitals right now. And when I talk to you a lot about going to donate, I tell you the story that when my mom was diagnosed with leukemia, before that she was losing blood and she was having to get blood transfusions quite often, and we weren't really sure why. But because of the kindness of strangers, we were able to keep mom longer than we would have been able to. Then once we got the diagnosis for leukemia, she had to have plasma and blood donations as well. But without those donations, we would not have had her for the length of time that we did. So it's so very important, because you never know when there may be a car accident, or a family member may be sick, or you yourself may get injured and need a blood transfusion. So if you can, I always encourage you to please, please, please go out and donate blood. You can contact the American Red Cross. It doesn't take that long. Usually the actual donation process takes less

0: 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So that's what you're doing when you go and you donate blood. 10 minutes to save three lives. Platelets, of course, we had to have platelets for mom, too. They're in critical demand for cancer patients right now because they have a shelf life of only 5 days. That's compared to 42 days for whole blood. So platelets are in shortage as well. So please, please, please, if you can, contact your local American Red Cross office, your hospital. See if they have something set up. A lot of churches do blood drives this time of the year. And go out and do a donation of blood. And, of course, platelets if you can. Plasma, there's always the plasma centers as well. But you never know how many people's lives you're saving by that one donation.
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0: Well, at some point last week, I got an email from Noah about some of their classes they were offering for this week, and I went ahead and signed up. So I do want to share some of that information with you this morning. And, you know, we talk a lot about being prepared and about hurricane season, which is something we didn't talk a whole lot about before Helene, because we always had that mentality of it's not going to happen to us, but then it did. So we always want to make sure everybody stays prepared. But I do want to kind of brief you over some of the things they taught us yesterday. And just in case you don't know, a tropical cyclone, you hear that a lot and you see that a lot on social media. That ranges from anywhere from like a tropical depression to a hurricane. And they're classified by wind speeds. So they pose different and numerous hazards depending on how that goes down. A tropical cyclone can have really extensive winds, and it could also include tornadoes that cause extensive damage to buildings and infrastructure, often leading to long-term power outages. You can also have coastal and water hazards depending on how close to the coast you are with rip currents. And speaking of rip currents, we've had a lot of deaths from rip currents, and I do want to talk to you about that this morning. Dangerous rip currents and high surf, of course, can lead to very dangerous conditions, and that's well ahead of a storm if there's a storm out to sea. And we see those even weekly here on the coastlines as well. When I was down in Panama City for my quick little vacation, we lost 4 people to rip currents down there. But if you're caught in a rip current, you always want to try to stay calm. Don't fight the current, and you want to try to swim out of the current and then to shore. If you can't escape, they recommend that you float or tread water and always swim at beaches with lifeguards. You want to remain, of course, very knowledgeable about beach flags and the warnings that are accompanied to those, because different flags mean different things. If it's a red flag, that means warning. Pretty much, if it's a double red flag, that means absolutely not getting into the ocean. But there's always a purpose behind those flags when they post them at the beach. A high hazard is one. 2 red flags is waters closed to the public. A yellow flag is a medium hazard, and then, of course, a low hazard is a green, and then marine life is the other one. Now, we want to make sure, too, because we are in hurricane season, that you are being prepared for hurricane season. Of course, always have an evacuation plan. Normally, people who have to evacuate are in low-lying areas and areas near rivers and streams and lakes and close to the ocean, things like that. But you still need to know an evacuation plan. Like, if you had to evacuate, where would you go? Do you have a plan for that? You always want to make sure you assemble disaster supplies like food and water. Make sure you have fresh batteries, chargers, radio, cash on hand. You always need to make sure you've had an insurance checkup on your property and that you've got your documents for that. It's always good to have a waterproof document sealer as well, because sometimes if you are out in a big mess in a hurricane or a tropical situation, you don't want your paperwork to get wet. So make sure whatever you put it in is waterproof. Create a communication plan ahead of time with a written list of contacts and make sure that everybody knows what your plan is. That includes the family, the kids. Don't leave the kids out. They need to know what the plan is as well. If you have family that lives in other areas, make sure they know what your plan is, and always make sure your house is strengthened. Now, I also want to remind you, and I posted it on Facebook this morning, Applin County Emergency Management Agency has a new Facebook page, and it is the one that has the Applin County logo in red, white, and blue. I've shared that on my personal page for Katie Carmichael, as well as the WBYZ 94 page, and they've started posting very important updates, so you want to make sure that you're following them. And don't forget to download the free FEMA app as well. It works out really good. As a matter of fact, I have the FEMA app on my phone. So when weather notifications come in, I can keep up with what's going on around here in case we need to notify you of any type of situations. But I keep the FEMA app, the Weather Channel app. I have the Applin Ready app and several others that we'll talk about coming up in the future. But as we're taking these classes this week, we'll try to brief you a little bit on what they're recommending. Now, these classes are free, and anytime you might want to sign up to take it, all you have to do is go over to the NOAA website, the N-O-A-A. You know what I'm talking about? N-O-A-A. Go over to their website. They have a list of courses that they offer that are free to the public. You don't have to pay any fees. You're not really getting a certificate or anything, but you are gaining some very valuable knowledge. So I definitely encourage you to take some time and definitely review their website. That's where we use our weather forecasting from as well. We use them as well as the Weather Channel. So just keeping you updated and staying in the loop, because it is that time of the year and we all need to stay prepared.
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5: Richard DeWedding of the Weather Channel. Sunny, dangerously hot here today. Highs today reaching 100. Oppressive humidity will push the heat index to 107. And we're under a heat advisory today. West winds won't offer much in the way of relief, blowing out of the west at about 5 miles per hour. The sweltering heat continues Wednesday, reaching 99. Heat index values around 110. An afternoon storm chance. We bake on Thursday, sunny, mid-90s.

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7: Well, you know, if Jake Owen doesn't sing Watermelon Crawl in his shows, he's missing out on a golden opportunity. As a matter of fact, he revealed a truth a few years back on the Biscuits and Jam podcast that since July is National Watermelon Month, and of course, we figure we should honor Miss Owen, the 1973 National Watermelon Queen.
8: My mom was Florida Watermelon Queen, so if that's not Southern, I don't know what is. She prides herself to this day on that she traveled all around the country telling people about Florida watermelon.
7: I love it. And the road life is hard for anyone, no matter how successful you are. Luke Bryan has some solid advice on simple self-care for his peers, reminding them that his career didn't come with instructions.
9: We're all digging and fighting and working hard. 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

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You'll see Radio Station of the Year. It's listed WBYZ Z94 Baxley. Of course, we are in the semifinals now. We have one more round to go to make it down to the finalist. And, of course, we're going up against some pretty major players. Of course, we have a very large signal, but we don't have the population that a lot of radio stations have in their listening area. So every vote for us counts, and we certainly do appreciate it. Without your voting last year, we wouldn't have won. We were super excited about winning last year. Could not believe it. Like to have passed out. I was at home sick in the bed when I got the news, because I planned on being at the award ceremony that night. So

0: Unfortunately, that was right before Natalie's wedding, too, so I was super dog sick in the bed, but could not have been more excited. 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We won. 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Scroll down. It's on the left-hand side. It says the 2026 Georgia Country Awards, and we certainly do appreciate your vote.
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11: Richard DeWedding at the Weather Channel. Sunny, dangerously hot here today. Highs today reaching 100. Oppressive humidity will push the heat index to 107. And we're under a heat advisory today. West winds won't offer much in the way of relief, blowing out of the west at about 5 miles per hour. The sweltering heat continues Wednesday, reaching 99. Heat index values around 110. An afternoon storm chance. We bake on Thursday, sunny, mid-90s.

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Well, that's going to wrap it up for me. I was just checking on the temperature outside to see where we're at. 83 feels like 90. We're not stopping there today. Mostly sunny and hot. High near 99. Probably going to hit 100. Heat index values up to 107. Depends on where you're located, really, because the breakdown on that today could be anywhere up to 112. So if you're in our listening area, you could see heat indexes up to 112, depending on where you're at. Heat advisory goes into effect 11 a.m., of course, today. And, of course,

0: That'll be sticking around. Don't forget, if you're working outside, to stay hydrated. This is not one of those times you need to think about, oh, I got to get the job done. Nope, it's time to make sure you're staying hydrated if you're outside working. Limit outdoor activities to late in the afternoon hours if you have to. If you're just doing some things around the house like planting flowers, pulling weeds, cutting grass, things of that nature. But if you have to work outside, be sure to take breaks. Find yourself some shade. Drink plenty of fluids. If you have AC, this is a good time to be using it. I know those power bills have gone up, but right now is not the time to be saving money, unfortunately. It's going to be the time you're going to need to cut that AC on and use it, because fans just may not be adequate enough to keep the house cool down for you. If you're outside, also wear lightweight, light-colored clothing as well. That heat advisory is going to be in effect for all of Southeast Georgia, so no one's escaping that. Tomorrow, we're expecting some strong to severe storms possible, depending on which location you're in our listening area. Also want to remind you, too, that if you're not following the new Applin County Emergency Management Agency app, you need to do that on Facebook. And, of course, we've shared that over on my Facebook at Katie Carmichael and on the WBYZ Facebook page as well, so we can make sure we get you pointed in the right direction. They'll be posting updates, too, with weather as well as other things that you need to know about that's happening in the community. So you definitely want to make sure to give them a follow. That's going to wrap it up for me. Try to stay cool if you can today. I'll be back with you first thing in the morning at 6 a.m. We'll kick off Wednesday, the downhill slide to the weekend, first thing in the morning.
1: That's all, folks.
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1: Richard DeWedding of the Weather Channel. Sunny, dangerously hot here today. Highs today reaching 100. Oppressive humidity will push the heat index to 107. And we're under a heat advisory today. West winds won't offer much in the way of relief, blowing out of the west at about 5 miles per hour. The sweltering heat continues Wednesday, reaching 99. Heat index values around

0: around 110, an afternoon storm chance. We bake on Thursday, sunny, mid-90s.
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11: Richard Webbing at the Weather Channel. Dangerous heat and humidity is going to continue to stay with us here through the afternoon with sunshine. Highs this afternoon near 100. Heat index values up around 107, and we do have an active heat advisory in place. West winds won't do much in the way of relief for us. We are very sticky and muggy low tonight, 78. Partly cloudy skies, the 7, and we do have an active heat advisory in place. West winds won't do much in the way of relief for us. We are very sticky and muggy low tonight, 78. Partly cloudy skies. The sweltering heat continues Wednesday. Highs tomorrow near 100. Heat index values near 110.
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5: Weather. Richard DeWetting at the Weather Channel. Dangerous heat and humidity is going to continue to stay with us here through the afternoon with sunshine. Highs this afternoon near 100. Heat index values up around 107, and we do have an active heat advisory in place. West winds won't do much in the way of relief for us. We are very sticky, a muggy low tonight, 78. Partly cloudy skies. The sweltering heat continues Wednesday. Highs tomorrow near 100. Heat index values near 110.
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1: Richard Webbing at the Weather Channel. Dangerous heat and humidity is going to continue to stay with us here through the afternoon with sunshine. Highs this afternoon near 100. Heat index values up around 107, and we do have an active heat advisory in place. West winds won't do much in the way of relief for us. We are very sticky and muggy low tonight, 78. Partly cloudy skies. The sweltering heat continues Wednesday. Highs tomorrow near 100. Heat index values near 110.
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6: Richard DeWetting at the Weather Channel. Dangerous heat and humidity is going to continue to stay with us here through the afternoon with sunshine. Highs this afternoon near 100. Heat index values up around 107, and we do have an active heat advisory in place. West winds won't do much in the way of relief for us. We are very sticky and muggy low tonight, 78. Partly cloudy skies. The sweltering heat continues Wednesday. Highs tomorrow near 100. Heat index values near 110.

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6: Richard, the wedding at the Weather Channel. Dangerous heat and humidity is going to continue to stay with us here through the afternoon with sunshine. Highs this afternoon near 100. Heat index values up around 107, and we do have an active heat advisory in place. West winds won't do much in the way of relief for us. We are very sticky and muggy low tonight, 78. Partly cloudy skies. The sweltering heat continues Wednesday. Highs tomorrow near 100. Heat index values near 110.
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1: Richard, the Wedding at the Weather Channel. Dangerous heat and humidity is going to continue to stay with us here through the afternoon with sunshine. Highs this afternoon near 100. Heat index values up around 107, and we do have an active heat advisory in place. West winds won't do much in the way of relief for us. We are very sticky and muggy low tonight, 78. Partly cloudy skies. The sweltering heat continues Wednesday. Highs tomorrow near 100. Heat index values near 110.
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12: Richard DeWetting at the Weather Channel. Dangerous heat and humidity is going to continue to stay with us here through the afternoon with sunshine. Highs this afternoon near 100. Heat index values up around 107, and we do have an active heat advisory in place. West winds won't do much in the way of relief for us. We are very sticky and muggy low tonight, 78. Partly cloudy skies. The sweltering heat continues Wednesday. Highs tomorrow near 100. Heat index values near 110.

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0: You know those days when you just kind of want something warm and filling and pretty easy? Well, this week's lunch spot is at Larry's Giant Subs, where it's definitely still soup weather year-round. 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
8: Richard Wedding at the Weather Channel. Dangerous heat and humidity is going to continue to stay with us here through the afternoon with sunshine. Highs this afternoon near 100. Heat index values up around 107, and we do have an active heat advisory in place. West winds won't do much in the way of relief for us. We are very sticky. A muggy low tonight, 78. Partly cloudy skies. The sweltering heat continues Wednesday. Highs tomorrow near 100. Heat index values near 110.
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5: Richard, the Webbing at the Weather Channel. Dangerous heat and humidity is going to continue to stay with us here through the afternoon with sunshine. Highs this afternoon near 100. Heat index values up around 107, and we do have an active heat advisory in place. West winds won't do much in the way of relief for us. We are very sticky and muggy low tonight, 78. Partly cloudy skies. The sweltering heat continues Wednesday. Highs tomorrow near 100. Heat index values near 110.

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1: Hello, folks. This is Tommy Daniels, pastor of the Woodlawn Baptist Church in Bexley, Georgia. Peter was from another country that did not accept Christianity as a viable religion. When Peter accepted Jesus Christ as his Savior, his entire family disowned him, even holding a funeral in which they declared him dead as far as the family was concerned. Yet Peter still loved his family, keeping a picture of his mom and dad in his bedroom, kissing it each day as he started on his way to work. As much as he wished they would respond, all he got was silence from them. In spite of the fact that his family had disowned him, Peter would not give up his faith in Jesus Christ. Now that leads to the question, what would you do in this situation? Do you think faithfulness to Jesus Christ is more important than family ties? Jesus says it is, stating clearly that he must have preeminence over every other human relationship, or else we are declared to be false followers. Every human relationship is temporary. Jesus is permanent. This has been Love Worth Sharing with a very brief message of hope for these troubled times.
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4: Richard DeWetting at the Weather Channel. Dangerous heat and humidity is going to continue to stay with us here through the afternoon with sunshine. Highs this afternoon near 100. Heat index values up around 107, and we do have an active heat advisory in place. West winds won't do much in the way of relief for us. We are very sticky, a muggy low tonight, 78. Partly cloudy skies. The sweltering heat continues Wednesday. Highs tomorrow near 100. Heat index values near 110.
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2: Richard Webbing at the Weather Channel. Dangerous heat and humidity is going to continue to stay with us here through the afternoon with sunshine. Highs this afternoon near 100. Heat index values up around 107, and we do have an active heat advisory in place. West winds won't do much in the way of relief for us. We are very sticky, a muggy low tonight, 78. Partly cloudy skies. The sweltering heat continues Wednesday. Highs tomorrow near 100. Heat index values near 110.
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9: Richard DeWetting at the Weather Channel. Dangerous heat and humidity is going to continue to stay with us here through the afternoon with sunshine. Highs this afternoon near 100. Heat index values up around 107.

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13: Richard DeWedding at the Weather Channel. Dangerous heat and humidity is going to continue to stay with us here through the afternoon with sunshine. Highs this afternoon near 100. Heat index values up around 107, and we do have an active heat advisory in place. West winds won't do much in the way of relief for us. We are very sticky and muggy low tonight, 78. Partly cloudy skies. The sweltering heat continues Wednesday. Highs tomorrow near 100. Heat index values near 110.
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9: Richard DeWetting at the Weather Channel. Dangerous heat and humidity is going to continue to stay with us here through the afternoon with sunshine. Highs this afternoon near 100. Heat index values up around 107, and we do have an active heat advisory in place. West winds won't do much in the way of relief for us. We are very sticky and muggy low tonight, 78. Partly cloudy skies. The sweltering heat continues Wednesday. Highs tomorrow near 100. Heat index values near 110.
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21: Guys, again, I was on the phone once again, and they asked me, press 1 for English, 2 for Spanish. They should know, because they already knew my phone number when I called up there, that I want English. Right. And same thing at the ATM, too. They always ask me, do you want Spanish or English? My last name's English. I always want English. It drives me freaking crazy.
22: Yeah, that's true. Your last name's already English, right?
21: That should be a clue.
23: Yeah, it confuses me, because I press 1 and ask for Mitch.
22: Right, yeah.
23: Tell me to press 1 for English.
22: Right.
23: Why is he there?
22: We're,
23: why? He worked for Verizon Wireless.
22: Man, he gets around.
23: Well, maybe I can help you with this. This okay. might make you feel a little better, because hopefully this will catch on, and the government of the United States might learn a valuable lesson from the government of Spain.
22: Here. Okay, yeah.
23: And
22: okay.
23: Because the Spanish government, this is what they say. They are fed up with complaints from their constituents about the nerve-shattering, one-sided conversations with computerized answering services when they call. You know, you got to go through that whole, the computer's talking to you.
21: Oh, right,
23: and
21: right,
23: you wind
21: right.
23: up looking like an idiot. Because you go, yes.
21: Mm-hmm. Yes.
22: Right.
21: Or C.
23: Yes.
22: Yes.
23: Yeah, I mean, it's how it always ends up. Well, they say, you know what? Enough is enough. So they are currently in the process of passing a customer service bill for all of Spain.
21: Oh, wow.
23: That will, it's got to be approved by Parliament before it becomes a law there. But here's what it'll do. It's going to do away with long wait times, because they are going to force companies to answer phone calls within 3 minutes.
21: Wow.
23: Or get a fine.
22: Oh, I like that.
23: I'm all for
22: yeah.
23: it.
22: Yeah.
23: And they say if you provide basic services like power, phone, internet, you will be required to offer customer service 24/7, 365.
22: I love it. You were waiting for somebody for half a day one time.
23: Oh, not too long ago. That was when we were out of work and I was trying to get my unemployment money.
22: Yeah.
23: I was on hold, no kidding, for 7 hours.
22: Right.
23: Just happened to be on a road trip, so I just laid the phone down next to me in the car.
22: Yep.
23: But 7 hours.
22: That's crazy.
23: I was on hold with those people.
21: Wow.
23: They say that all other companies are going to have to provide customer service during working hours. Customer complaints will be required to be responded to within 15 days. And any company that breaks these laws can get a fine from anywhere from, well, in American dollars, it'll be from $160 to $106,000 if they don't do that. So
22: that's fair.
23: I hope that catches on and it comes here, because I love,
21: you know,
23: that idea.
21: That one part where it talks about you have to answer calls within 3 minutes. Man, you remember working there at Pizza Domino's Broadway, and I worked at the same Broadway pizza company in Mississippi.
23: Yes.
21: And they remember they had you can't let it ring more than 2 times.
23: If the phone rang more than twice, somebody got yelled at.
21: Yeah. So and that was embedded in me. And that every time when they had home phones, I would, even my cell phone, I'm rushing to the phone.
23: Phone rings, right. I freak out.
21: Yes, yeah,
23: still. I mean, they drilled that into us so hard.
21: Absolutely.
23: You call me and it rings more than twice, I'm busy.
22: Right.
23: Just know that. Because we had a big dude, big old black guy. His name was T-Bush.
21: T-Bush
23: was like 6'2", like 275, didn't have an ounce of fat on him.
22: Right.
23: He looked like a professional wrestler.
22: Okay.
23: He was our district manager. He was the guy that yelled at you when the phone rang more than twice. And every time my cell phone rings, I can hear T-Bush, why ain't you picking up that phone?
24: Honk your horn loud and proud when you pass the studio.
25: About
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14: I'm meteorologist Scott Lariemore at the Weather Channel. Been another sweltering day here across South Georgia. Heat alerts continue into the evening. We've had dangerous heat indices this week and more to come. A little bit of a drop to the humidity for tomorrow and Thursday, but boy, the temperature is still plenty warm. 75 tonight, 93 tomorrow, 93 on Thursday, and isolated showers into the weekend.

0: There's just skills that you should have as an adult.
1: Certainly.
0: And after you've been adulting for a minute, you should pretty much have mastered all these skills. And I'm just sitting here and being honest with you. I have not. There's many things on the list of adult skills that every adult should have mastered that I can't do. I can't, and I don't know if it's because part of my brain refuses to be an adult. I don't know what's going on there. But it's stuff like remembering people's names. Every adult ought to be able to remember somebody's name.
2: What is it about that, dude?
0: Can't do it. I remember your face. I don't ever forget a face.
3: You're supposed to do a little, maybe like association or something like that.
0: Oh, I've tried that where you're supposed to say their name 19 times or something when you're talking to them.
3: Because if Patty is skinny, you're not going to be able to do a rhyme, right?
2: But I can't do it to every person. They have to have like a name that you don't hear much. There's a girl that works up at the studio, and her name is Eileen. And I go, all right, it's a song from the 80s.
3: Right.
2: And I think of Dexy's Midnight Runners. Every time I see her, I think of Dexy.
3: It's Dolores, right?
2: There's a whole joke about that song, too. I'll leave alone. But that's how I remember it.
3: I do Wyatt. Mitch, you son of a gun. That's how I remember your name.
2: Same goes for Rich, I'm sure, right?
0: Listen, I tell people this all the time. Daphne goes with me pretty much everywhere I go if we're going to like some sort of event or like the radio seminar or some sort of backstage thing. I take her with me as much as I can.
3: She's your girl.
0: Because she remembers names like nobody's business. And if it wasn't for her, I wish I had a nickel for every time I've... And it's to the point now where I don't even have to say anything. Yeah. I just give her the look and she goes, Bobby.
3: Right.
2: Politicians, they have people that will stand right next to them and go, this is Jerry, this is T.
0: Yeah, exactly.
2: And they say it right there in the ear. Dolly Parton has, honestly...
3: We worked with somebody, he called every girl Trixie.
0: Yeah.
3: Because he couldn't remember anything.
0: Yeah, and most of them didn't appreciate it. They didn't really care for that. And so I'm trying not to do that, but I'm no good at, and that's an adult skill that I should know how to do.
2: Here's
0: another adult skill that I should have mastered by now that I gave up on decades ago was folding a fitted sheet.
2: See, I don't think they need to be folded.
3: You wad it up and put it in the drawer.
0: I tell you what I do. If I'm getting a load of laundry out of the dryer, every piece of it will be as immaculately folded as I can make it. I'm not a master folder on the thing, but I can fold pretty good, and it'll be stacked up on the dryer with a wad of fitted sheets on top of it.
2: Amen.
0: And I'll just go tell Daphne, there's some fitted sheets in there for you. Sure. And she's cool with that because she's seen what happens when I try to fold a fitted sheet. Mm-hmm. And it winds up tied in a knot. And it's just terrible things happen. It's just a mess.
2: So what I had to learn with Liza, and she came up with this great

0: Good idea. I don't know where she got it from, but she is one of these. You got to change your sheets every week or every 3 days or something. About every 3 days we change it. So what she does is she'll get the whole set, but put everything inside of a pillowcase. So all the other pillowcases, the sheet, the duvet cover or whatever will fit in just. And then that way you could just kind of.
1: It's all in there.
0: It's all in there. And you can kind of smash it down and it looks nice. It looks like a pillow in itself.
2: Yeah. And just shove that way. Closet.
0: There you go.
2: That's and then brilliant. That way
0: you take it and then you dump it out and then you got everything, including that fitted sheet and the regular sheet and all the other pillowcases.
2: Brilliant is what that is. There's a life hack for you.
0: That's it. Yeah, no kidding.
2: I like that. Yeah.
0: How about getting directions? For some reason, when you hit this road, go east, and then you think, okay, east, is that left or right? And then, of course, we're turning down the radio, and then, what was it? What did he say?
2: Yeah.
1: Our buddy Greg Warren talks about directions, and he's like, somebody tells me it's the house with the maple tree. He's like, what do I know about a maple tree? He goes, the only tree I know is a Christmas tree, and if it's not plugged in, I can't recognize that, right?
2: That's true. Yeah. I blame GPS for that.
0: Oh, amen, dude, brother.
2: Listen, I'm telling you, and Pancake knows, because Pancake was, and I'm sure T was the same way, but back in the day, man, when we were working at Domino's Pizza.
1: Yeah, you had to find places.
2: Dude, there was no GPS. You had a giant map of the city.
1: I don't know how we did it.
2: And you would just look at it, and you go, okay, go 3 blocks, take a right, 2 blocks, take a left, and you just go, and you just did it every time.
0: And no cell phone to call to find out.
2: No way to get help. You were just out there on your own, hoping you can find the address that you were looking for. Now, I can't go to the same gas station that I go to twice a day without the GPS because I get all turned around and stuff. And that it's a terrible thing because, one day a satellite's going to hit another satellite and all the GPS is going to quit working for a week. And we're just all going to be out wandering around the highway just driving in circles.
1: Another one is parallel parking.
2: I mean, do that. I'm
1: pretty good at that.
2: I'm parallel parked like a big dog.
0: Once you learn the key, and once you get it, you can always do it. And somebody told me is what you do is you look back and then you're right next to the car. And when you can see the back of the car, of the other car, that's start when turning. You start turning.
1: Right.
0: And that's what I've done ever since then. You can do that. But now you have cars going to the GPS. You have cars where you just press a button. It'll do it itself.
2: It takes the fun out of it, though.
0: It does take the fun out of it. I still don't trust it.
2: Let me tell you something. As a man, there's very few things in life that are as fulfilling as a successful one try parallel park.
0: Amen, brother.
2: You get out of that thing and you are 10 feet tall and bulletproof for the rest of the day because other people are looking at you going, wow.
1: Yeah. I'm going to sit there and smoke a cigarette and I don't even smoke.
0: The guy that's waiting behind you, because he had to stop because you had to do this. You get out and you have this attitude
2: did that. You're just getting that look like, that was me. That was me. But you can't do that. Listen.
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don't have to worry anymore. 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

0: Thanks for listening to the best of Broadway and Friends. I can relate to this poor woman because I have spent my entire life dealing with this accent.
1: Mm-hmm.
0: And sometimes people don't understand me when I talk because my southern accent is somewhat thick.
1: Right.
0: I can give you a perfect example, and I've talked about this before when I try to talk to the A word over there and tell her to play a song or ask her. Sometimes she doesn't understand what the heck I'm saying. She does not speak southern very well.
1: Right.
0: And this particular woman, she has an accent. It's not southern. It's British.
1: Oh, okay.
0: And she was with some friends, and like an elderly couple, and they were in the UK on vacation, and they found one of those places that had a giant chair. You know how sometimes when you go, Route 66, it's famous for this stuff.
1: Yeah. Biggest rocking chair in America, right here.
2: Along the beaches, like a panhandle, all these places will have like a Adirondack chair, what it looks like. You have to climb up
0: in it. Yeah, you climb up it, and you sit in it, and it makes you look like a tiny little person. And
2: like Lily Tomlin, remember when she used to do that?
0: Right. And everybody thinks it's funny, and they take the picture, and like, well, these two ladies get up into the giant chair, and there's three of them, and there's one, she stayed on the ground, and she's taking the picture, right?
1: Yeah.
0: Well, the two ladies that got up in the chair, apparently, once they got up there, they got stuck.
1: Oh.
0: And they couldn't figure out how to get down. Well, one of the women that was up in the chair had a cane.
1: Yeah.
0: And the woman on the ground referred to the cane not as a cane, but as she was calling it a crutch.
1: Okay, well, it could be a crutch.
0: And she's telling the woman, use your crutch.
1: Mm-hmm.
0: Now, I don't know what she was telling her to use the crutch for, to help her get out of the giant chair, but she kept saying, use the crutch.
1: Right.
0: But her accent makes it sound like she was given a completely different set of instructions.
3: Use your crutch.
0: Use your what?
4: Oh my god! This is
3: hang on. So give me your crutch.
0: Use your crutch. What are you saying to me, Lenny?
2: Now you tell me.
0: That is not how we climb. Right.
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0: So my daughter and her husband Seth for Christmas, they gave me this. They know I like to cook and stuff, so they gave me this thing called a mandolin slicer.
1: I know what you're talking about. Those are the devil's. That's the devil's workshop. There's what.
0: Yeah,
1: that
0: but
1: is.
0: Let me tell you something, buddy. I swear, I believe you could slice up a bowling ball with that thing.
1: Oh yeah, you could.
0: You can slice anything with it. It slices meat. It slices vegetables. Yep. It slices whatever you want.
1: And fast.
0: And Sunday, after church. We were doing a good old Southern after church lunch on Sunday. We were having fried chicken and baked beans and coleslaw.
2: Ambrosia salad?
0: And no, there was no ambrosia salad. This is because you didn't show up. If you had shown up, I'm sure we'd have had some.
1: I'm already wincing. Look at me. And so I can see what's coming on.
0: I decided instead of going and buying a bag of pre-made coleslaw, let's just get some cabbage and we'll make our own coleslaw, right?
1: Fresh,
0: give me an opportunity to use that cool mandolin slicer that Haley and Seth gave me for Christmas. Now, I want you to just walk through this with me. And by the way, trigger alarm. This ends with an injury.
1: Yeah, I know.
0: Shocker, right?
1: Yeah.
0: And so I'm standing on one side of the island in the kitchen with the mandolin slicer in front of me with the like a quarter of a head of cabbage. Mm-hmm. And I'm slicing away. Now, prior to this, Seth, my son-in-law, had been using it and was doing a jam-up job, but he had to go fix the baby a bottle or something, so I took over, and I got this little thing, and Seth said, hold on a minute, and he went over, and he, out of the drawer, he handed me this little plastic, or he put it on the bar next to me, this plastic thing, and he goes, use this when it gets down low to protect your fingers.
1: So your hand's not on the cabbage.
0: Yeah, it's like a little handle, and it, you know, you put it on it, and you just... Well, Chandler is on the other side of the bar. As Seth is handing me the finger protector, Chandler says, Dad, doesn't that make you a little bit nervous? And no sooner had he said that, the cabbage I was slicing slipped out of my hand a little bit. And I raked my fingertip right across the blade on the mandolin.
1: Oh, that's so sharp.
0: it kind of... took part of my fingertip off.
1: Oh, mercy. You know, you could go on.
0: And here's the thing. The

0: way I was holding my hand, it went at an angle into my fingernail. And that's where it cut it. And my finger looks like someone took a bite out of the end of it now. And it was so funny because as soon as it happened, it didn't hurt, y'all. That was the weird thing.
1: Oh, yeah, right, because it's so sharp.
0: I felt it happen, and I knew what happened, but there was no pain whatsoever. Right. So as soon as it happened, I immediately balled my hand up in a fist and went to the sink because I knew what was coming. And as I was walking to the sink, I heard Chandler, my son, say, "Oh, man, I just watched that happen." And I thought, oh, man, it must be worse than I think. And so I was standing there in the sink with my fist balled up, running water through my hand. And Daphne goes, "Are you all right?" And I go, "I think so, but I don't want to look." She goes, "Well, you're going to have to look." And so I opened it up, and, yeah, it's pretty gnarly. And it bled and it bled and it bled.
1: Oh, I was going to say, because that's a big open wound is what that
0: and you,
1: is.
0: You cut why is the up under your fingernail so cotton? Picking sensitive.
1: Oh, you're right.
0: Is the thing. And so that's what I cut out. And I guess it'll grow back. I don't know. My finger's just going to look weird for the rest of my life. I don't know which. I'm going to put some pictures up on Facebook so you guys can see what it looked like.
2: No one wants to see that.
0: Well, I just, you know, somebody, use it as a cautionary tale to the owners of the mandolin slicer that you need to use the little plastic finger protector because that bad boy is sharp.
1: Like, you know those slicers you see in the meat cutters? They're slicing bologna and whatnot.
0: That's
1: on the
0: what
1: big
0: it looks
1: ones.
0: Like.
1: Okay, the big ones.
0: Yeah.
1: That got the big blade on it.
0: Yeah.
1: I used to be a meat cutter back in the day.
0: Right.
1: I cut the tip of my finger off on one of those one time. And my mom, who never came to the store only to cash a check because my dad did all the shopping, for some reason she was up there that day. And we had this little lady named Mary, and she was a deaf mute, but she would talk, but she would read your lips. And so I took myself to the hospital to get my finger sewed back on. And Mary comes up to my mom. She goes, "He cut him off. He cut him off like this." And my mom thought I cut my arm off or my hand off. And she comes up to the hospital. And I'm sitting there, you know, waiting in the emergency room. And she goes, what happened? I said, "I just cut the tip of my finger off." She said, "Oh, Mary said you cut your hand off."
0: Wow. That's, you know, the thing was, Mardi Gras is going on right now and stuff.
2: Oh,
0: and so the coleslaw kind of turned into like a king cake because it was like, well, whoever gets my finger wins the prize. That's funny.
3: Oh. Honk your horn loud and proud when you pass the studio.
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3: And let us know you're proud to be a part of the Hit Kickin' Country family on Z94.
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4: I'm meteorologist Scott Lauriemore at the Weather Channel. Been another sweltering day here across South Georgia. Heat alerts continue into the evening. We've had dangerous heat indices this week and more to come. A little bit of a drop to the humidity for tomorrow and Thursday, but boy, the temperature's still plenty warm. 75 tonight, 93 tomorrow, 93 on Thursday, and isolated showers into the weekend. Warm. 75 tonight, 93 tomorrow, 93 on Thursday, and isolated showers into the weekend.
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to the sky. 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And 3 days straight was no big feat to get by on no food or sleep, and crazy was becoming my

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With my newfound so bright.

0: any of this sounds familiar, it's because you're listening to the best of Broadway and Friends. And if you've never heard it before, well, nothing I just said matters. There's absolutely nothing worth looking at on X anymore except this one site called The Fess Hole. And if you go to The Fess Hole, what you'll see there is people confessing things, getting things off their chest, unloading their burdens, if you will.
1: Because you're anonymous on it, too.
0: Yes,
1: right?
0: You don't have to give your name, and that way you can say whatever you want to say, and no one knows it was you, and that way you don't have to tell your friends and family and have to move to another county, you know, so people tell this kind of stuff. And we like to go on there once in a while and see what people are unloading and bring it back to you, so you don't have to go, because that's how we do. We're helpers. We're here to help. So get ready, because here comes this week's edition of Confessions from the Fess Hole.
2: He's a fess hole. Get in my fess hole.
0: Person says my wife doesn't like dogs upstairs, so we have a stairgate.
3: Oh, that's a James Spader, Kurt Russell movie, right?
0: A Stargate.
3: Oh, my bad. Okay, yeah. I'm so sorry. Stairgate. Now I get it. Okay.
0: Stairgate. Okay, yeah. My bad. Okay. He says his wife was at work a few days ago, and the cat threw up in the landing. He said, I couldn't be bothered cleaning it up because I didn't want to. So I just opened up the stair gate, and now we have a clean landing and a happy dog. Winner, winner.
3: Oddly, I think that was the plot of Stargate.
0: Yeah, it sounds very similar, doesn't it? Yeah, throw in a mummy, I think, and you're good.
3: That's actually something I would have done. I like that one. This one's another one from the festival. My boyfriend fishes out the tea bags from the pot after brewing and squeezes them dry with his fist, letting it drip back into the pot. Now, he claims that this is the strongest part of the tea, and not doing that is just wasteful. And now that I've seen this, I have no choice but to break up with him.
1: Of course. Yeah.
0: I completely agree with you, man.
1: Not have tea. Yeah.
0: You can't marry that. No.
1: Here's one from the Fess Hole. I work at the Golden Arches. If you're a jerk to me, I will ask your child for their order number so I can, quote unquote, go check on it. When they tell me, I always say, are you sure it's not 6-7? And that sets them off every time. I smile inwardly, and the parents have annoyed faces for the rest of the visit.
3: Very nice.
1: Yeah.
3: I like that one.
0: I got to tell y'all about this one. Anonymous or not, I think I would have just kept this one to myself. This guy said, I feed my toenails to the dog and my earwax to the cat. I didn't think anything about it because my whole family does it, but the first time my girlfriend saw it, she dumped me. Well, she did.
3: She would have been married into that family.
0: Wow.
3: You did her a favor by letting her see it.
0: And listen, your dog deserves better
1: than
0: that.
1: Yeah, the cat's got the best of it because he winces now every time he goes in the backyard. I mean,
3: he's good. Next, you're going to have dogs eating the cat puke down on the staircase.
0: Right?
3: I mean, what's wrong with you?
1: The dog doesn't have to rub his butt on the carpet because
3: that's true.
1: Yeah.
3: Wow. Here's another one for the festival. I'm a truck delivery driver. I tell you that we can see what you're doing in your car. And there are many people who eat too much while driving, and there are many gross people who are naked for, well, various reasons. I will tell you that we do take photos and share them at the end of our day.
0: Well, how's that make you feel?
1: Yeah, right. What a trucker sees, man. I'm telling you. Yeah.
0: Boy, my dad had some stories you would not believe.
1: Here's one from the Fess Hole. When I need to manscape, I like to save it for a windy day.
3: Oh, God.
1: I go outside with my clippers, and as I'm trimming up, the wind just takes the clippings out to Mother Nature.
3: Nah.
1: Plus, my wife doesn't complain about the mess.
0: I don't know what to say about that. Maybe you're waiting a little too long between sessions. It just sounds a little weird.
1: If you're a neighbor, keep your lid on the barbecue pit.
0: Yeah, that's not. Well, there you go. That is. Dang, we probably should have left that one out.
3: I think so.
0: I'm rattled. That's this week's Confessions from the Fess Hole.
2: In the Fess Hole, get my Fess Hole. Clipping, throwing out.
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17: I'm meteorologist Scott Larrymore at the Weather Channel. Been another sweltering day here across South Georgia. Heat alerts continue into the evening. We've had dangerous heat indices this week and more to come. A little bit of a drop to the humidity for tomorrow and Thursday, but boy, the temperature is still plenty warm. 75 tonight, 93 tomorrow, 93 on Thursday, and isolated showers into the weekend.

0: It's hot everywhere.
1: Yeah.
0: It's summertime. It's miserable outside. There's some places. I was listening to some stuff yesterday from over in the UK. And it's funny, being from Mississippi, I hear these guys talking about this, and I'm like, why are you whining?
1: Yeah.
0: But I understand it doesn't get that hot in the UK.
1: Not normally.
0: Yeah. And like yesterday was like 104 degrees or something. Okay.
2: It's the hottest they've seen since they've actually tracked temperatures.
0: And they
2: it's
0: said
2: the hottest summer they've
0: ever. It was so hot over there that the trains are not going very much because they're afraid the train rails are going to buckle in the heat.
1: Oh, dang.
0: And I'm like, listen, I've seen hot.
1: Yeah.
0: I ain't never seen hot enough to melt a train rail.
1: Yeah, that's true.
0: I think you might be overreacting just a touch. That or y'all are making your train rails out of bad stuff.
1: Yeah, making them out of butter and chocolate,
0: You're not supposed to build those out of aluminum, for heaven's sakes. It's hauling a train.
1: Right.
0: But so they're like, we're all going to die over here. And I mean, it's like, I saw some story where they were having a pig show, which I guess that's something they do over there.
1: Oh.
0: And they're having to lather all the pigs with sunscreen. Well, put them indoors. Yeah. How about we try that for a minute?
1: How about those guys in the red coats and the big tall hats?
0: Oh, you think your job's
1: clean guards.
0: Right. Yeah. And they can't even move to wipe the sweat off.
1: No.
0: That's horrible.
1: Yeah.
0: But here's what the experts are saying. If you're hot and you're miserable and you want to do something about it, it'll help you out a little bit. You need to start going commando.
1: Oh, boy.
0: That's the plan. Everybody needs to go commando because you're removing an extra layer of clothing, and that's going to allow for better ventilation. It'll help you stay cool. They say even for women, this is a good idea. Whenever possible, you should go commando. They say ditching underwear can also make guys more fertile, especially on hot days, which makes no sense to me. Yeah. I'm not a doctor. I don't understand that. I ain't even getting into that. I don't even want to know. Mm-hmm. All I know is this, if you're not accustomed to going commando and you're a dude, pun intended, there's some adjustments you're going to need to make.
1: Right.
0: And one of them is you got to be real careful with your zipper because, you're not just saying.
1: Yeah.
3: We got a bleeder! Franks and beans!
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0: This is the best of Broadway and Friends. As you well know, everyone on the planet has a podcast now. And so you don't ever know who's going to get a decent guest or not. Because there's only like three podcasts that the good guests go to. But sometimes you'll get one on one you've never heard of. I don't even know the name of this podcast, but former President Barack Obama was on this podcast.
1: Well, that's a good get for somebody.
0: Right. I mean, that's pretty solid. You get a former president on your podcast. That looks good on your resume. And they were just kind of it wasn't like they weren't really talking. I'm sure at some point they talked politics, but the gist of it was they were just talking stuff, you know?
1: Everyday stuff.
0: A couple dudes having a conversation about whatever. And I just want you to hear the question that the host of the podcast asked. And the answer that he got from former President Obama, because this is interesting to me.
2: Are aliens real?
3: They're real, but I haven't seen them, and they're not being kept in, what is it?
2: Area 51.
3: Area 51. There's no underground facility, unless there's this enormous conspiracy, and they hid it from the President of the United States.
2: What was the first question you wanted answered when you became president?
3: Where are the aliens?
2: Where are the aliens?
4: Didn't we learn anything from Independence Day?
0: Right. Whole time. The president didn't know squat about it.
1: Yeah.
4: Plausible deniability. They laid it out saying you were president and will never know, because then that would give them plausible deniability.
1: But he did say they are real.
0: He did. Right there. And he was so casual about it.
1: Right. Well, yeah, they're real, but I just haven't seen them.
4: So he went on and said, but the distances between solar systems are so great that the chances we've been visited by aliens is low. I saw no evidence during my presidency that extraterrestrials have made contact with us.
0: Yeah.
4: So, and that's a spin die, spinning it.
1: That's a politician.
0: Here's the thing. Right there. That comment didn't get made on the podcast. That comment was made a couple hours later. When he had to go on his own social media and throw water on the fire, because the whole world went nuts because the former president was like, oh, yeah, hell, they're out there. And so basically what he was, I think the spin was, I believe in them, but I've never seen them.
1: Right.
0: Yes.
1: But once again, even with the double back on it, when he covered himself, he didn't go back and say, yeah, there's no alien. He didn't say that.
0: Mm.
1: Yeah, he still says, yeah, there's aliens, but I think there are.
0: No, and listen, y'all have heard me say this a million times. It is awfully narcissistic of us to think that an endless, vastless universe.
4: No kidding. Yeah.
0: And we're the only people God made and put in it. It just seems
4: a waste.
0: There's times when I feel like we were like 1.0, and somewhere out there, on like way far away, there's another planet God made and populated, and they're doing it right.
4: I hope so, man.
1: We're the knockoff brand,
0: We were the update you get from Windows, and then there's another planet that's like the fix for the update that came out 3 days later.
4: So you're telling me.

0: There is a normal height, Mitch English. Out
1: good about yourself, okay, pancake.
2: You know, you see those people driving around with expired temp tags on their cars.
0: Yeah,
2: I think they're all aliens. They don't just they don't give a damn about anything, right?
0: That's a good point, man.
2: Right? I'm not paying my taxes.
1: That's true.
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0: Yesterday on the show, I was poking fun at Pancake because he showed up for work wearing a lime green durag.
1: Yeah, we didn't make that up.
0: And I was thinking about that last night because it was it was actually kind of a cool durag. I mean, I like a good durag.
1: Some people can wear them, some people can't. There's no way I could wear a durag.
0: Let me ask you a very legitimate question. Mm-hmm. When you're writing out the word durag, is it 1-0 or 2?
2: I say EW, like Mountain Dew.
0: Oh, what? I don't think that's right.
1: No, that's not right.
2: My hand to the heavens.
1: Durag.
2: EW. No, it's getting the dew off you.
1: No.
2: That's what I've always thought.
0: I think it's a rag you wear when you're doing stuff.
1: Yeah, right.
0: I don't. Somebody Google that. I don't know how to spell durag. I want to know. But it reminded me that I, too, had a durag story.
1: Really?
0: And I don't think I've ever told you this, T, and I know I've never told Pancake because it's kind of a point of shame in my life, so I don't tell a lot of people this because it was really embarrassing.
2: Uh-huh. Hey, y'all, both of us are wrong. It's durag, D-U-R-A-G is how I'm finding it.
0: D-U-R-A-G.
1: No, I never would have thought that.
0: Well, there you go. That's wow.
2: Ain't that crazy?
1: Yeah.
0: Turns out I don't know nothing.
1: Yeah.
2: All right. When do you hear about your durag?
0: All right. Here's what happened with my durag. Mm-hmm. I've mentioned before that there was a time in my life, I'd love to do it again, but I don't have time right now, and Pancake did this too, got heavily involved in community theater.
2: Yeah.
0: I love to act on the stage. It's one of the greatest things you'll ever do. Of course, you know, we're that kind of person. We just like being in front of a crowd. So one of the shows that I was in, I did a whole bunch of shows back in the day, and one of them was Beauty and the Beast. And I actually, somehow or another, I don't know if no one else showed up for auditions. I don't know what happened, but somehow I landed the lead role as the Beast.
2: Oh, really? Okay.
0: Yeah.
2: Wow.
0: And, you know, when you play the Beast in Beauty and the Beast, you have to wear a lot of makeup and, you know, prosthetic nose and got horns out of your forehead.
1: Yeah.
0: There's a lot going on there. And there's a wig that you have to wear because it's supposed to look like you're covered in fur and everything. And so Daphne, who was helping me put my makeup and stuff on every night, came up with the idea it would probably be a lot easier if you just put a do-rag on. That'll keep your hair out
1: of
0: the way.
1: That's smart.
0: We'll throw the wig on top of the do-rag, and then we can do everything else and get you all fixed up to be the Beast. Now, if you've never seen the stage show for Beauty and the Beast, there's a scene probably in the first 15 minutes of the show where Belle's dad is captured by the Beast and he's holding him in the dungeon in his castle and all that, but he's never seen the Beast. And then there's a point where he comes out and the Beast is walking and he's wearing this huge robe, like got the hood over it, and you can't see any of his facial features.
1: Yeah, I know that scene
0: none of his body. You can't see it. Just looks like a giant monk is what he looks like. And so in this scene, the Beast is talking to the dad, and the first line that the Beast has in the show is, "Yes, it's horrible, isn't it?"
2: Mm-hmm.
0: Because he jerks that hood off and he sticks his face up with his monster face in again. He's like, "Yes, it's horrible, isn't it?"
1: Right.
0: And so, opening night.
2: All right.
0: Sold out crowd.
1: Yeah.
0: Opening night. I go out.
1: Beauty and the Beast.
0: It was busy backstage. You got opening night jitters. There's a lot going on.
1: Yeah.
0: I had my durag. And at that particular point in my life, I only owned one durag.
1: I believe it.
0: And it was one that a friend had given me. And it had Hulk Hogan's logo all over it.
1: Oh, no.
0: It said Hulkamania.
1: It was bright yellow.
0: And it said Hulkamania. What you gonna do?
1: Yeah.
0: And so I had the Hulk Hogan durag on, and I don't know how I got out of the dressing room, forgot to put on the wig.
1: Oh, no. So you pop out.
0: So we're at this big dramatic moment, opening night of Beauty and the Beast. I rip the hood back and stick my head out and go, "Yeah, it's horrible, isn't it? Hulkamania is running wild everywhere."
1: Yeah.
0: And I
1: I love it.
0: And in this scene, you have Lumiere, the candle guy.
1: Yeah.
0: And I forget the name of the clock. The clock. Mm-hmm. They're both standing there.
1: Yeah.
0: And when I said my line, I looked over at both of those guys, and their eyes, you couldn't even see their face. All you could see was eyeballs.
1: Right.
0: They were like, because all they could see was Hulkamania. So I threw the hood back up real quick because I realized what was going on and got off the stage as fast as possible. And let me tell you, if you think that didn't come back up at the final cast party, you are wrong.
1: See, I thought it was going to go a different way because with that head of yours, I would think your durag was a beach towel.
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1: I'm meteorologist Scott Lauriemore at the Weather Channel. Been another sweltering day here across South Georgia. Heat alerts continue into the evening. We've had dangerous heat indices this week and more to come. A little bit of a drop to the humidity for tomorrow and Thursday, but boy, the temperature's still plenty warm. 75 tonight, 93 tomorrow, 93 on Thursday, and isolated showers into the weekend.
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1: Every day right about now, we like to take a trip down to the Sunshine State and see what's going on. Is it the heat?
2: Could be.
1: The humidity?
2: Yeah.
1: Alligators? We don't know, but something's driving these people crazy down there. Sing along if you know it.
3: What's up, Florida? What's up? What's up?
1: Gordon.
4: That is, okay, if you know Fort Myers, there's Fort Myers and North Fort Myers, and I believe it's right between the two.
5: So yeah.
4: It's down there. We get a lot of stories from Sarasota down to Fort Myers, a lot, or that or Daytona.
1: A lot of humidity in that area. I think it drives people half crazy or something. Yeah. Punta Gorda also, I don't know if this is true or not, but I was told once upon a time that it is the home of Florida's largest nudist colony. I don't know if that's true or not.
5: Well, that's what Punta Gorda means.
4: Fat point.
5: Yeah,
4: you're right.
5: Yeah, you're right.
4: Yes. He's not joking.
1: Yes. Punta Gorda, Latin for
4: fatty point.
1: Close your eyes.
4: Because everybody knows people that like to get naked should not get naked.
5: They're the ones that shouldn't be.
1: Nobody on a nude beach needs to be on a nude beach.
4: Thank
1: just
4: you,
1: saying.
4: Sir.
1: All right, so got a guy in Punta Gorda got arrested over the weekend. He got himself drunk Saturday night, and I guess he was just out wandering through the streets of Punta Gorda, and he just saw this house, and he was like,
4: that looks like a fatty point.
1: Looks like a fat point right there. And so he walked up to the door, and he knocked on the door. Now, understand, the people that own the home have no clue who this dude is, and he doesn't know them. Well, when they opened the door, he said, "Hey, man, could I stay with y'all for a couple of days?" Now, as you might expect, they were like, no. And so they shoot him off the front porch. But instead of leaving, he walked around behind the house, climbed over a fence, and fell into their swimming pool.
5: Oh, there you go.
1: Where he flipped and flopped around for a little while as they called 911. Now, he climbed out of the pool before the cops got there, knocked on the back door of the house, and asked the homeowner if he could have a towel and some French fries.
5: To go? To go or what?
1: Brother got to eat, right?
5: Yeah, right, yeah.
1: Now, when the officers showed up at the house, they found the man sitting in a lawn chair out by the pool with no towel and no French fries. And he informed the officers that they had just missed it because he had just held his breath underwater for 3 whole minutes.
5: Oh, dang.
1: just missed it, man.
4: He's 8 years old now.
2: I just held my breath 3 minutes.
5: That was great.
1: I need some fresh fries. He is facing several charges, including disorderly conduct and trespassing. And off to jail he went, soaking wet. And apparently hungry.
5: Went right to the Punta Gorda Glock-up.
4: To his defense, the Wendy's there at in Punta Gorda has a lazy river. So you can't blame him.
1: Things are different in Florida, man. You got to understand. They're just different down there. So we once again ask the burning...

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0: Heath Ledger had a line in The Dark Knight Rises where he tells some guy, this city deserves a better criminal. And I think sometimes this entire country deserves a better level. So yeah. We've let some stupid people get involved in crime.
1: Yeah.
2: Oh, yeah.
0: And that's why stuff like this happens. Cops stopped a car-carrying truck, right? Like an 18-wheeler. It's a car hauler.
1: Oh,
0: right?
1: One of those. Okay, yeah.
0: But the truck didn't have a license plate that the officers could see, so they pulled it over. This is Nashville.
1: Yeah.
2: And the details.
0: Yeah, absolutely. You got to watch. You can't have out. You can't have your taillights out. You got to have a tag, all that kind of stuff. So they searched all the cars on the vehicle that was headed to New York.
1: Oh, good idea.
0: And they found 6 kilos of cocaine.
2: Oh, wow.
0: And a handgun stashed in 4 separate hidden compartments in a 2011 Nissan Passenger that was on board the truck.
1: Wow, how about that?
0: Now, after they seized the contraband, this is what they did. They placed a note in one of the compartments in the Nissan that said, we have your stuff. Here's our number if you want it back.
1: Oh, no way.
0: Right. And then they told the driver, because, you know, the driver didn't know.
1: Right.
0: He just picked up a trailer, right?
1: Exactly, yeah.
0: Didn't have anything to do with it. So they said, however, you now work for us for a little while. Mm-hmm. You're going to make this delivery, and you keep your mouth shut.
1: Right.
0: So he drops the trailer off, and then, you know, the people come, and they pick up their cars, and 3 days later, the DEA agents that put the note in the Nissan are sitting around the office, and the phone rings.
1: Oh, here we go. You know,
0: yeah. It's Guido in New York. Yeah. Yo, where my stuff, man?
1: Right, yeah.
0: And so they set up a meeting, you know, just like a Facebook Marketplace thing. I'll meet you out behind the trash can at the Walmart.
1: Right, yeah.
0: And so the guys showed up. They were going to buy their cocaine back from the person they thought stole their cocaine. And they were promptly arrested. Mm-hmm. And they have both been going to be going to jail for a long 6 kilos will get you sent up for a long time.
1: Yeah, well,
0: that's a lot. I'm telling you, we need smarter criminals in this world. And I don't even know what to say to that. I mean, if you get a note that says, I have your cocaine, call me. You

0: can't call that number.
1: No, you can't.
0: You got to write that cocaine off.
1: Yeah.
0: That's just a loss for this month, fellas. We're not caught. Don't you call that number.
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0: This is the best of Broadway and Friends, or at least the best we can do.
1: You know, you never know. And again, I'm so glad. And I thank God for my wife every day for a variety of reasons. One of which is that because she married me, I don't have to date anymore. And I don't have to be a part of that nightmare.
2: Amen, brother.
1: I watch people. We watched Pancake go through it before he met Liza. Yeah. And other friends that we've had, we've watched go through. And it is just, man, I don't know how y'all do it. If you're single, we're praying for you because I don't know how you do it. But there are women out there putting TikTok videos up now saying that you should always ask a man one question, and then depending on how he answers that question, you can just take him off the list.
3: Is it how much do you make?
1: No, you would think, but no, that's not the question. The question is, who is your celebrity crush?
3: Oh.
1: And they say it is a red flag about their personality traits depending on who they say. Some are just dumping the dates going, nope, sorry, not, yeah, I don't.

0: like your answer on that, and that's that, and I don't want to hear anymore, and you're done. And the thing about it is it confuses me, which most things when
1: I we talk about. Because what's a bad answer,
0: that's
1: right?
0: That's the thing,
1: yeah.
0: And I think that's relative, right? I think, I mean, what does that come down to? Does that mean that you don't like the person I like, therefore I'm not going to like you? It just seems, I don't know, it just seems a little weird. But this lady breaks it down a little bit, so maybe this will help us understand. Okay.
2: If he says Selena Gomez, he can do almost anything with a Home Depot credit card in the right YouTube video. Christina Hendricks, he likes superhero movies, and although he's a highly functional adult, when the lights go down, he will want to call you mommy. Scarlett Johansson, he is scrutable. Elevated bar food. Zendaya, he's a happy lover boy. Christina Ricci, he's a depressed lover boy. Sofia Vergara, he is packing heat. Meg Ryan, he is not packing heat. Monica Bellucci, he is a snob. Tina Fey, he is a slob. Rachel McAdams, he likes a barefoot woman in a floral sundress who always laughs at his jokes because he's not funny at all. Anya Taylor-Joy, he spends thousands of dollars a year on his nerdy hobby, but the tires on his car are bald.
3: All right. Okay.
0: So apparently there's a list out there that you can look at. And so I don't know, ladies, if you think that'll help you. There you go. And guys, maybe you need to find that list too and make sure you're answering that question correctly, because it would suck if you found the love of your life and answered that question wrong and didn't get to meet her. That would just be terrible.
1: If she says, who's your celebrity crush? And the guy says, it's George Clooney, then that's probably a red flag.
3: Well, you can pretty much wrap things up right there.
0: That's a flag that he put a profile on the wrong website.
1: Yeah. Like,
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0: All right, so Pancake, you were telling us a minute ago that you got the Braun electric razor, Series which is 9. The exact same one that I have.
1: Except you got a really good deal.
0: I got it for, I think it was $149. I bought it at Sam's.
1: Mine was on Amazon for $300, regular $420.
0: Yeah, it's an
1: expensive
0: razor.
2: You don't want to get a cheap one, man.
3: That's the thing,
2: off.
3: Right. Because we were talking about, go ahead.
0: I don't know what the cutoff is either, but I'm going to say $100. Anything under $100 on electric razors, you're rolling dice in the back alley with a guy named Guido because it's going to mangle your face.
2: Going to have a rash.
0: You're going to have razor burn because it's not cutting the hair. It's pulling it out by the roots. It's and that hurts, man. It hurts.
1: Do you remember that Saturday Night Live bit they did about the electric razor, everything that it does? It pulls up the hair. Massages the...
3: Yeah. It has like 12 blades and everything.
1: But I don't think women understand... This is going on our face. Yes. You know what I'm saying? And this is something that, like, you know, if it was a chest shaver, let's say, you would never see it. But you see our face, and they don't understand that. And I bet you there are people out there that spent less than $100 on their man's electric razor for their face and went back to just a regular blade.
2: Because like, wait this a minute, didn't me, your wife just buy you one as a present?
1: She did. And okay. She bought me the three hole.
2: The Norelco. It's got the three things on it, yeah.
1: And I have never used electric razor before, and I didn't know you were supposed to clean those things, right? And so I would be shaving, and after like the fourth time, I go, God, what smells? God, it stinks.
0: Yeah.
1: And
0: it's called rotting hair.
1: That's it. And skin. It takes skin off, too, because if it's a cheap razor, you got to grind it into your face. Mm-hmm. And so it's taking off skin cells in there as well. And I opened that thing. I was like, oh, my gosh. And I was like, Liza, I got to clean this thing. I had to put it in for like a day, put it in vinegar to clean it up. And so I went ahead and, you know, I got one on that was on sale, this nice Braun, and I have not shown Liza that I have it yet.
2: Yeah, because that was a present that you just got.
1: It was for a Christmas party, but I don't think she understands. And so I'm coming up with an excuse, and all three of us decided the best excuse to say was I could use the other one up at work, right?
0: Yeah,
1: y'all said that.
0: Yes, yeah. That's right. Perfect.
1: Because guys got my back if she
0: now
1: comes after
0: me. I got one in both places now, and this is perfect because sometimes I'm in a hurry when I'm leaving the house, and I get to work, and I'm on TV, baby. I got to shave. I can't be on TV with stubble. That's no good.
1: Absolutely. So if she uses that, I have that. And then I have that. You know that one burner on your oven that you don't use and it's really nice percent? This excuse.
2: The back left one.
1: My back left. Amen.
0: Every single time.
1: My back left excuse would be if that one doesn't work, she spent at least $320 on a hairdryer when we first got married.
0: Oh, man. Hairdryers are insane anymore.
1: Now, you can go less than $100. Guys can go less than $100 for a hair dryer.
2: What's it doing?
0: I don't even use a hair dryer because my hair's dry on its own. I just run a towel over this and it's ready to go.
1: You can do that, right. But so we'll take a Conair. We'll take one of those hotel
0: air dryers.
1: So women, I guess, think that, well, men will just take their cheap devices. This is something you don't skimp money on anything that you do in your face.
0: You can't, man. Because listen, when I was like 25 years old, I got a cheap electric razor. And it mangled my neck, like, got caught up in it.
1: I believe
0: it. It cut me. I'm like, why am I getting cut by an electric? I can cut myself with a regular razor.
1: You get those bumps everywhere.
0: Yeah, and I ditched it, and I didn't use one again until I bought that one at Sam's about a year and a half ago. And I love it. And it's got, you put it in the thing, and like every third time you use it, you push the button on the top, and it cleans it all out.
2: Oh, it cleans itself?
0: Oh, it's fantastic. Yeah, you don't ever have to.
1: You just put it in there, dude.
0: And you got this little cartridge that slides in it, and it cleans itself. And it'll let you know when it doesn't have any more stuff in it to clean because you push the button and nothing happens. And you know,
2: will it hide itself away from your wife?
0: It won't do that.
1: I would have got the $500 one,
0: it won't. Yeah, you gotta go big if you want it to run and hide when the wife comes. But here's the thing, ladies, you know how you are.

0: about shaving your legs, right? You got to have a certain razor, and because you don't want to be messing up and hacking your legs all up when you're trying to shave your legs and whatnot. Our face is just like that.
1: Amen.
0: And that's why we don't use the same razor you shave your leg with on our face, because you can't get the bleeding to stop. I don't know what it is about the hair on a woman's leg, but it wrecks a razor. Wrecks a razor. Do you hear me?
1: That's what you use ours.
0: Yeah, exactly. It's, and so, if you're going to get your man an electric razor, you got to go big or just get him some regular razors. All right.
2: So then I have the microwave excuse. So this is my double backup, okay? Mm-hmm. I'd be happy because now, my TV career I had for a long time, I had a beard. So all I have to say is, well, if I can't have a nice razor, I can just grow the beard back. And I guarantee she would probably give me the $300 that I spent.
0: Oh, on this thing. Mama didn't like the beard, huh?
2: She's never liked beards, but okay. She did say she went to one of those psychic people a little bit before we met and said, you're going to meet a guy with a white beard. And so I think that's why she
3: was it around
2: me.
3: Christmas? That's a bad psychic right there. I'm just saying.
0: Pancake showed up just in the nick of time.
3: Yeah, right before Santa Claus.
2: Saint nick of time. There you go. That's funny.
4: 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And let us know you're proud to be a part of the Hit Kickin' Country family on Z94.
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15: South Georgia weather. I'm meteorologist Scott Lariemore at the Weather Channel. Been another sweltering day here across South Georgia. Heat alerts continue into the evening. We've had dangerous heat indices this week and more to come. A little bit of a drop to the humidity for tomorrow and Thursday, but boy, the temperature's still plenty warm. 75 tonight, 93 tomorrow, 93 on Thursday, and isolated showers into the weekend.
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1: Listen, I felt you, brother. I know you were like, I got to give up Dr. Pepper. And then you went to Publix to get you a pub sub or something. And you came back and you were like, man, they had the, what was it? It was the 12 or 24 packs.
2: So, you could buy any Dr. Pepper product, any of them. Like, it's 6-pack of the 20 ounce. You can get the 12 pack of cans and any flavor. You buy two of them and they would give you three of them.
3: Right. So if I would have bought two. Could you not do
2: right,
3: that?
2: Right, right.
3: Even if you weren't going to drink it, you should buy that.
2: Right, that's what I said. 100%.
4: Like, they're like, just quit drinking Dr. Pepper.
1: You got to take three more. Well, I don't want three more. Well, you understand, they're free. Oh, I didn't know. We'll load them up then. I'll take care of that. I mean, dang, times are tough. If I'm getting free drinks, then I'll take the free. So, I mean, and that shot a hole right in the bottom of pancakes. I'm giving up Dr. Pepper boat. Mm-hmm. And, you know.
4: Until they run out.
1: He's, you know, we thought, well, maybe at some point that sale will end and he can go back and he can try again. And I don't know what's happening over at Publix, but it's about to get worse for you, Pancake.
4: No, don't tell me that,
1: I'm sorry I have to break this to you, but the Johnsonville Sausage Company has declared war on you, man. So they are about to release, it's, I believe next month is what I saw. This is going to be in stores everywhere. Dr. Pepper flavored sausage.
3: Right, come on now.
4: I already got it.
1: They are taking the 23 flavors that go into Dr. Pepper. Mm-hmm. And infusing it into Johnsonville sausage so that you get what they call a sweet and salty, or swalty is the word they used, a swalty taste to your sausage.
2: What does inspired mean, though? Inspired sausage sounds like something like that would be my screen name on Tinder.
3: Yeah, right. You got no swipes on that one, did you? Remember when you used that?
2: They said, can you please change your...
1: I told you, instead of using inspired, you should have used inspiring. There is a difference in the way that sounds, man.
2: Grower-shower situation. Gotcha.
1: So Dr. Pepper-flavored sausage is coming, and they actually hired these guys that do cooking videos on social media, like the TikTok guys and stuff, or Instagram. And I think the first recipe they made with it was like some sort of smoky mac and cheese with Dr. Pepper sausage
3: and
1: stuff
3: shot
1: in it. And
4: come on, man. She's out of town this week, man. Yeah.
1: I don't know what it's going to taste. I will tell you this. I'm a sucker for these kind of little gimmicks sometimes. Yeah, I'll try it, you know, somebody's like, but I will tell you this. I made a run at the Cinnamon Toast Crunch flavored bacon.
3: Oh.
1: And I'm just going to tell you right
4: I
1: now.
4: Made a run.
1: Walk past it.
3: Oh, really?
4: Fast, you make a run to the bathroom.
1: Speed walk past it's nasty.
3: Yeah.
1: I mean, listen, Cinnamon Toast Crunch is fantastic cereal. Bacon is one of my favorite foods in the world. But when you marry those two together, you get a dog. I mean, it's not good at all. It's too much. It's too much sugar for a dime, as Grand Broadway
4: would say. I would buy that, yeah.
1: And I'm not about the Cinnamon Toast. They sprinkle it with the dust that they put on Cinnamon Toast Crunch.
3: Yeah, I don't know.
1: Yeah, I'm not a fan of that. So I don't know. This Dr. Pepper sausage, though, they may have something there. You know,
2: I'm going to try it. I'm just like you. You want to see at least, because you want to go through this world knowing that you taste. Yeah, it's what your parents told you this at the table. They always went you your broccoli, right? And you go, you know, you don't like it. You never try it, right?
1: At least take one taste of it.
2: Yeah.
1: That's what Mama always said.
3: Right.
1: Yeah. And so I think you gotta run at it. You gotta go for the Johnsonville Dr. Pepper sausage at least once and see what it tastes like. You may hate it, but at least you'll know.
3: Yeah.
1: I don't know.
3: You know what you should do is just go ahead and drink that in front of her, Mitch. But you don't tell her what it is. Keep it in like a Yeti cup. And if she says, what's that? You got one.
4: I'm doing it, yes.
3: All you got to do is say, yeah, that's a prescription from the doctor. I'm supposed to drink this at 10, 2, and 4 every day.
2: Very, very nice. I think I might do that. But you know, I mean, I had the hardest time hiding all this Dr. Pepper throughout the house. I'm 98% sure she knows my stash, and she's just like giving up on me. Maybe, I don't know.
1: Pancake's like a Coke dealer. There's Dr. Pepper in the back of his toilet. There's Dr. Pepper in shoe boxes under his bed.
2: That is not far from the truth, man.
3: He comes home, he's flushing it down the toilet.
2: Let me show y'all something. You're pointing right down there. So she, and for Christmas, she bought me a electric razor, right? Because,

0: face was getting all messed up. Well, I'm on Amazon the other day, and I saw this Braun, the 9 series, which is not cheap. It was $100 off. Okay. I'm like, again, going back to the Publix thing with Dr. Brown, $100 off is a great deal. So I said, well, I'm going to go get it. I get it. And it comes to the house. Thing sent to me. She doesn't open it up. It is now literally sitting underneath my desk right here because I'm afraid that she'll see the new one and then ask me where the other one is. So I'm trying to think of a plan of what, A, I could say, and B, I would still like to use it.
1: You dropped it in the toilet, man. You dropped it in the toilet. You ordered a new one.
2: Yeah. Oh, yeah.
1: The old one's waterproof?
0: Yes. Well, yeah, well, both of them are. You could take them in the shower. The electric razor in the shower.
2: And well, this keep the old one on the desk or wherever, you know, on the counter someplace, and then just use the other one.
0: Well, you have to charge it up.
1: You dropped it on the tile floor and it broke.
0: All right. I was thinking.
1: The cat ate it.
0: I was going to say, well, you know, sometimes I get up to work and I realize I haven't shaved and I'm keeping it up at my work and I got this one here for the house.
1: Perfect. There you go.
0: Will that work? Yeah. That actually is the truth. Is
1: probably not, but it's worth a shot. it's like the Dr. Pepper sausage. Try it once.
0: Try it.
1: I don't know if it's going to work.
0: That's our answer for everything.
2: I tried that excuse with girlfriends once and it didn't work out at all.
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9: I'm meteorologist Scott Lauriemore at the Weather Channel. Been another sweltering day here across South Georgia. Heat alerts continue into the evening. We've had dangerous heat indices this week and more to come. A little bit of a drop to the humidity for tomorrow and Thursday, but boy, the temperature's still plenty warm. 75 tonight, 93 tomorrow, 93 on Thursday, and isolated showers into the weekend.

0: probably know if you listen to this show with any regularity that a lot of times people do things that just confuse us. Mm-hmm. We don't understand why people do the things that they do. And so sometimes we like to stop and ask those people to do one simple favor for us, and that is explain yourself.
1: Yeah.
0: For example, if you're one of those people that go to sporting events and you wear a jersey of a team that is not playing in the game,
2: yes,
0: explain exactly. yourself.
2: I don't get that. This.
1: Yeah.
2: You got some explaining to do. Yeah. Here's one thing I can't understand, and I found out it is a actual tradition if you fly into Puerto Rico, but I cannot stand when people clap when the plane lands. I never understood
0: explain
2: that.
0: Explain yourself. Yeah.
1: What were you expecting? Really? This is a surprise to you?
2: Exactly. Well, if you're flying Spirit Airlines, right. sure. I can answer that. Right.
1: What about the people who shoot guns in the air for New Year's or 4th of July, right? They're just shooting guns in the
2: Why?
1: Air. Real bullets. They got to come down.
0: Explain yourself.
2: Explain yourself.
0: Here's some more people I'd like to hear from. People that order steak at a seafood restaurant.
1: Why? Explain yourself.
2: Indeed. This one, and I'm a traveler and I love being on the road, but I cannot stand people who slow down in traffic because you saw a cop pull somebody over on the other side of the highway.
1: Yeah.
2: Not even on your side.
1: Right.
2: Explain yourself.
0: Please.
1: Come on. Okay, so you're at the restaurant and the waiter goes, hey, this plate's really hot and you touch it. What?
2: You got to.
1: Explain yourself, people.
2: Explain
1: Come on.
2: Yourself.
0: I'd really like to hear an explanation from you people that bite your toenails.
1: Explain yourself.
2: Ah, yes, that's disgusting.
1: They're pretty nimble, though.
2: It is fun to watch, but not fun to watch. People who use FaceTime or maybe even put your phone on speaker when you're surrounded by strangers in public, please
1: explain yourself. How about people who complain about spending $12 for laundry detergent and then they go to a restaurant and spend $16 for a margarita?
2: Yes.
1: Explain yourself.
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0: any of this sounds familiar, it's because you're listening to the best of Broadway and Friends. And if you've never heard it before, well, nothing I just said matters. One of my favorite insults up until now, because it's totally useless now, can't even use this insult anymore, to say to somebody is, man, you are as useless as hot dog water.
1: Oh.
0: Is there a use for hot dog water once you
1: know?
0: No. And we were talking about this off mic a minute ago, and T-Wall made a very good point. No one boils their hot dogs anymore. They just shove them in the microwave,
1: right,
0: which is an abomination to the Lord, by the way.
2: It breaks in half.
0: You can't put your, don't do that. Mm-mm. If you're not going to boil them, grill them.
1: Right.
0: Stick a clothes hanger in and put them on a fire. Do something. Right. Don't microwave them. They deserve better.
1: Used to put them in a pot and boil them, and then
0: that water gets all nasty and it stinks and it turns.
1: It has
0: red.
1: The little circles in it.
0: Yeah.
1: Those little dots, little
0: that,
1: circles.
0: That's what happens when you cook rat tails. It makes circles.
2: Exactly.
0: In the water.
2: Yeah. You go up to New York City or your major cities that they sell the hot dogs on the vendors. That's exactly how they do them in the water.
0: That's why it makes it so good. I think God intended a hot dog to be boiled or grilled.
1: Right.
0: Period.
1: Yeah.
0: There's no other way to cook them. I cannot deal with putting them in the microwave. Well, that insult is out the window now because somebody finally figured out something to do with hot dog water.
1: Oh, really? Mm. What are we doing with hot dog water?
0: Oh, you're going to love this, T.
1: Yeah.
0: They're making beer out of it.
1: No way.
0: Well, I guess it's beer. It's hard seltzer. Does that count as beer?
1: Yeah, kind of. Okay. Not really, but it's
3: half a
1: beer. It's girl beer. This is what it is.
0: Like a Mick Ultra.
1: Yeah, right. Like a Zima, right?
2: You leave my Mick Ultra alone.
1: Zima is girl's
0: beer. I hate no Mick Ultra. That's my favorite. Beer, but it's a girl beer.
1: Yeah,
2: it's too skinny. All right, you're right. Yeah.
0: So here's the thing. In Texas, there's a brewery down there, and it's called Martin House Brewing Company. They are literally using hot dog water to whip up a new boozy concoction that they are calling, it's hot dog flavored hard seltzer. It's called Bun Length.
1: Okay.
2: That's the name of it.
0: Bun Length.
1: Right.
0: And it's going to be unveiled at a festival at the brewery coming up this weekend. And it's 5.2% alcohol by volume.
1: That's pretty good.
2: That just comes from the hot dog.
0: It's 94% hot dog water.
1: Yeah.
2: So I don't know.
0: I'm not sure how that's going to taste going down.
1: Or coming back up.
2: Coming back up is more like it. Exactly.
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12: This is your hit-kicking country.

0: Well, there's no other way to say this, but just come right out and say it. Mm-hmm. You're going to have to stop kissing your turtle.
1: Are you now?
0: Yeah. Mm. I have to.
2: Wow.
0: I have to. The CDC says you got to stop kissing your turtles.
1: Okay.
0: People are getting in trouble.
2: No.
0: They got these little tiny turtles they're keeping as pets because they're all cute and everything.
1: Like Cuff and Link?
0: Yeah, exactly. Uh-huh. Yeah. The CDC says you got to stop doing that. You got to stop cuddling your turtles. You got to stop kissing your turtles because your turtles are giving you salmonella.
1: You know what? When we were kids, it seems like we always had a turtle. My uncle lived out in the country, and we would get a box turtle, and we'd put it in the basement. And back then, nobody had a finished basement, so the basement was full of, like, bugs and whatnot.
0: Right.
1: And the turtle would eat bugs down there in the basement.
0: And stink up the whole house.
1: Exactly.
0: That's all a turtle's good for when it's indoors, stinking everything.
1: We never petted the turtle. We never kissed the turtle or hugged the turtle. Never.
0: No, and that's not a
1: people
0: euphemism.
1: Are doing that
0: we're
1: now?
0: Actually talking about kissing actual turtles, but apparently this is what people are doing now. They're their shell babies.
1: And my fur babies and my shell babies.
0: So tell your skin babies to stop kissing the shell babies.
1: That's good.
0: Because it's giving them salmonella.
1: Right.
0: 15 people have been infected with salmonella. 5 of them had to go into the hospital. Nobody's died yet, thank goodness. And it's all, they've tracked it all down to these turtles that, by the way, are not supposed to be sold in America because they're illegal.
1: But
0: people are buying them on the internet, and now we've got an 11-state salmonella outbreak because y'all can't quit licking a turtle shell. I don't even understand.
1: And then they're going to get loose, and then we're going to have them like the iguanas running amok.
0: And we're all going to have salmonella.
1: Right.
0: And that's awesome. This is what I don't understand. How do you look at a turtle?
1: I know.
0: How do you look at a turtle and go, I'm finna kiss that?
1: Yeah, right.
2: They'll bite off. Some of them they're aggressive.
1: And they don't let go until?
0: According to Granny Broadway, they don't let go till it thunders.
1: That's right.
0: Yeah, and sometimes that's a long time.
1: Yeah, it is.
0: It hadn't thundered in California since the Reagan administration.
1: Yeah.
0: I mean, you don't want to be walking around with a turtle hanging on your lip. That ain't no good at all. And you got salmonella.
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8: South Georgia weather. I'm meteorologist Scott Lauriemore at the Weather Channel. Been another sweltering day here across South Georgia. Heat alerts continue into the evening. We've had dangerous heat indices this week and more to come. A little bit of a drop to the humidity for tomorrow and Thursday, but boy, the temperature's still plenty warm. 75 tonight, 93 tomorrow, 93 on Thursday, and isolated showers into the weekend.
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1: The show is on the road. Remember last year, we kind of did the show a day in advance. So, like, it is Monday, but obviously recorded this on Sunday after riding all day. So, excuse the exhaustion. We're doing this for Fisher House. Welcome to B-Dub's Longest Ride. 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

0: Yeah, that's right. 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
12: 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Because Wendy's famous small classic Frosty is just a buck for a limited time. 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

0: baby.
1: South Georgia's number one for hit kicking country, Z94.
2: Now, the chance to get you some free gas coming up on Friday. It's B-Dub. We're doing the summer of red, white, and fuel. We may be on the road for the longest ride. I maybe could use that gas money, but it belongs to you. 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
1: There's a new invention that's basically a giant fridge. And yes, people are climbing inside on purpose. That's coming up next.

0: Speed Up on the Road Inside the Longest Ride from Fisher House Foundation. Hello from Duluth, Minnesota tonight. Look, it's summer, it's hot, and this heat has adventures working overtime. First, we got snow rooms, then air-conditioned shirts, and now Japan has invented what is basically a refrigerator for people. You open the door, climb inside, sit down, and it blasts 41-degree air at your head, neck, and back for 10 minutes to cool you off. The only problem, one of these units costs about $9,200. Like, at that price, I think I'll stick with the traditional American method of standing in front of the freezer with the door open. You know, pretending I'm looking for ice cream. It's way cheaper, and let's be honest, I usually find the ice cream, too.
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It's Z94, South Georgia's number one for hit kicking country. 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Your instant countdown coming up. 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